0: fake the toss right. Herbert looks left. He's going to be hit and sacked. And the ball is loose. The ball is free and fought for at the 28-yard line. I think Denver's got it. Yes, they do. Q Robinson comes up with the football, sprints to the end zone, and celebrates with his teammates. Ioma Owusu-Aricki, I think, caused the fumble. Tillman had great penetration. And the Denver defense with their second created turnover of the game. Zach Allen knocked it free, and Robinson just out-battled a couple of blue jerseys.
1: You know, there's a lot of options for our electrifying play of the game, but I'm going to go with that one, the Zach Allen sack that forced the fumble, powered by IBEW Local 68. 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Welcome back to Broncos React. I'm Ryan Edwards. We're on until 9 o'clock. We'll keep you posted on Sunday Night Football. We'll have a chance to do some scoreboard looking. There's a lot of really interesting games. The Washington-New York game final ended in a tie. Is certainly worth exploring, but we got full lines. We'll get to the text line as well here in just a matter of moments. We got Joe in Rapid City up here first on Broncos React. What's up, Joe?
2: Hi, how are you doing this evening, my friend?
1: I'm doing great, Joe. How are you, sir?
2: You know, we got an ugly win, so I guess I can't complain. So, hey, I just real briefly, I would love to hear you explain to me, I'm at the point where I'm sick of hearing that the offensive line is elite. We have too many untimely, unprompted penalties, false starts, terrible holds. We don't run the football consistently, and I know that there's that mode of thinking that we don't run because the running backs maybe maybe don't read the blocking well or whatever, but I'm at the point now where it's been too inconsistent for quite a long time. I think the line is a problem, and I think that Bo, with his feet, even though he's been inconsistent, bails out the line a lot by getting rid of the ball because he's been trained to not take sacks. I think our inconsistent offense is never going to improve until the line is better. And I love the Garrett Bowles story and everything else, but that's just my take on it. I want you to tell me why I'm wrong.
1: Okay,
2: thank
1: Joe.
2: Thank you for your time. Have a good night.
1: Appreciate hearing from you. I felt like the line has been inconsistent over the course of the season. I had to go back specifically for tonight, but there were certainly some moments. The fact that you can't run the ball more effectively, considering what this offensive line is built to do, is a problem. I mean, even tonight, Dave gave the great stat there that what the Broncos were through the first three quarters. J.K. Dobbins finished 18 for 68. It's not great, but he only had, like, I think, something 27 yards rushing through the first three quarters. They finished with 106, but you got 27 just on those.

0: It's tough to win in this league. It's tough to win divisional games in this week. The Broncos are 3-2 with a chance to go to 4-2 through the first six this Thursday night hosting the Seahawks. That's a possibility. And most Broncos fans would have taken that back in May when the schedule came out looking at this first six. We go back to the phones, and I'll get to a couple of texts here in a second. But Donald, you're up next here, 303-713-8585. What's up, Donald?
1: Hey, top of the day to you.
0: Hi, Donald. How are you, sir?
1: Good. Bo did good today.
0: He had some better moments late. Good would be a little bit of a stretch for me, but he made some plays when he needed to. As soon as they started to feel that momentum swing, and that's one of the things you love about this team, when they start feeling that momentum swing, they really do capitalize on it. So that was cool.
1: And I thought the defense was excellent.
0: They were outside of that drive in the third quarter where the Chargers took almost 10 minutes off the clock, like 9.5 minutes. Yes, the defense was excellent.
1: Yeah. Well, go Broncos.
0: Well said, sir. Go Broncos. Appreciate the call, man. Okay, a text here. Hey, Ryan, what's up, Matthew? In Castle Rock, while the Broncos first half are just giving me an ulcer, 4 of 4 are just spectacular, but the theme is always the Broncos defense. That's the theme. We have to admit it now. Seattle's game on Thursday. I'm a little bit concerned. Did they get injured when they came here on Thursday? Sorry, the text came in all twisted up there, Matthew. I'll try to get back to that here in a second. Can we talk about the super weapon the Broncos have in Crawshaw? Crawshaw is awesome. Yeah, pinning the Chargers in the 3-yard line. Now, they ended up getting out of it, but they eventually had to punt. But you're absolutely right. He has been nails most of this season. Dobbins got most of his yards after Harbaugh threw up on himself. No, I'm not going to argue with that. Dobbins, I wouldn't say was ineffective, but was not. I mean, he has not been what he was last year. But that doesn't mean he can't get there still, and that doesn't mean that he can't be very effective for this team. I think those things can live independently for a moment. You're really hoping you get Jonah Coleman back here soon. I really do think that Jonah Coleman is going to have an opportunity to be really good for this team. And they need a little bit of a spark there. I thought we'd get more from RJ Harvey tonight. He got 3 carries for 7 yards, 1 target in the passing game. He's looked like your best running back. But they went heavy. J.K. Dobbins, 18 carries for 68 yards tonight. Back to the phones. Helen in Rapid City, you're up next here on Broncos React. What's up, Helen?
2: Well, I just enjoy this game so much. Being an 84-year-old grandma.
0: Nice.
2: Used to live in where I just am thrilled to death that I can listen to this game. I don't care about the stats. It's just camaraderie, and I'll be listening to that game on Thursday night. You can bet your sweet Biffy.
0: You could bet your... I'm sorry, where did you... You could bet your what?
2: I said you can bet your sweet Biffy, whatever that is, that I'll be listening to the game on Thursday night. I'm wondering, I have a question here.
0: Yeah.
2: I went to high school with a guy whose last name was Peyton here in Rapid City, but his first name was Stan. And I always wondered if they were related.
0: Oh.
2: Your
0: I don't know.
2: And Mike. So, I don't either, but it was good going today. God, we deserved it. They deserved it.
0: No doubt about it. Helen, thank you so much for listening to us all the way out in Rapid City.
2: Will do. Keep doing it. Thank you so much. God bless.
0: Bless you too. Helen from Rapid City, 84 years old. Sweet Bippy, I think. That's awesome. That is so cool. Denise, Denver, you're up next year on Broncos React. What's up, Denise?
3: Hi, Ryan. This is Denise here. I'm looking forward to that game on Thursday. This will be my third game for the season that I went to live. I'm excited for the Broncos. A win is a win, even if it's 1 point. But I feel they played a little bit better last season, so maybe they'll step it up a little bit more.
0: I certainly hope so. What impressed you the most about the win today, Denise?
3: I think when Hufanga, but I think he's injured, isn't he? Is he injured? Because he's a very good player, I feel. Yeah.
0: Yes, he did end up leaving the game, I think, with an ankle injury.
3: Yeah, so I'm hoping that he'll be able to play Thursday, but, you know, with those ankle injuries, it's kind of hard.
0: Indeed. Hey, Denise, you said you live in Denver, around here?
3: Yes.
0: Great.
3: Yes, I do.
0: I'd like to give you a $50 gift card to Sam's Number 3 Diner and Bar. Are you okay with that?
3: Yes, that's fine.

0: All right, fantastic. I'm going to put you on hold. Shannon Scott's going to talk to you. Congratulations, Denise. You just won a $50 gift card to Sam's Number 3 Diner and Bar, presenting sponsor of Denver Defense 3 and Outs. Broncos React gives away three $50 gift cards every week to listeners in Denver and Boulder. So we have two more remaining over the next 2 hours and 45 minutes. And by the way, we're going to try to incorporate this a little bit more into our show. So sometimes you try to call in at 303-713-8585, and maybe the line is busy. Well, we are going to start incorporating our talkbacks. So on the iHeartRadio app, if you don't want to hold, you can send us talkbacks. I think they're kind of a max length of 30 seconds. But if you want to send us that, you go onto the iHeartRadio app. There's a way to click on our talkback microphone. You leave a message, we get that message, and we'll air some of those tonight. 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We'd love to hear from you. Back to the phones, and Henry in Golden, you're up next here on Broncos React. What's up, Henry?
1: Hey, what's up?
0: Hey.
1: Yeah, you know, I think J.K. Dobbins actually ran the ball pretty well.
0: Okay.
1: I think Bo Nix is just kind of seeing ghosts in the pocket. He's rolling out to the right when he doesn't have to. If he stepped up in the pocket, it would be better. You know, there's routes that are open in the flat and whatever. I just think it's the quarterback at this point in the game. What do you think about that?
0: I think you're right, man. Honestly, there are things that Bo Nix is doing that seem to be hampering him or slowing him down compared to what he did last year. And this isn't a regression conversation. This is just what he used to be able to do to take off with his legs and utilize those as a big factor in this offense. It's just not there. So is it not there by choice? Is it not there by design? I don't really know. But right now, that is a little bit of, I think, the struggle of this offense overall is he's not able to take off when he ultimately needs to, and it's been a problem for this team.
1: I agree. I mean, do you think it's his ankle?
0: That's what I'm saying. I don't know. I don't know if they're asking him to, hey, we need you to operate more from the pocket, or if for some reason, now he says he's healthy. He says he's fine. So right now, you know, none of us are doctors, so I'll just have to take him at his word for it, but it's a noticeable difference in the way the offense operates from last year. And everybody sees it,
1: yeah.
0: But if we're being told that everything's going to be just fine, and he's just fine. So, but again, to your point, I mean, you know, in a game where he has 123 yards passing, you're like, all right, well, maybe he did some more with his legs, four carries for 10 yards and a fumble. That's, it just feels like it needs to be more. Anything else, Henry?
1: I mean, I just think our defense is crazy good. Like, our defense is wildly good. Like, Super Bowl competent, where our quarterback just doesn't seem that good, and our defense is just performing out of their minds, playing with their hair on fire. And I just think, you know, I got my Benito jersey on.
0: Nice.
1: Right now. I mean, I just think, like, Bo just needs to be better.
0: I think you're right. Bo needs to be better. Thank you for your call, Henry. 303-713-8585, 56690, or you can hit us up on our iHeartRadio app with the talkback feature. We'll air some of those here in just a little bit. Sunday Night Football about to get underway. We'll keep you posted on that. Hi, Ryan. I know it's been pretty. I know it hasn't been pretty, but when the schedule came out, all I wanted was 3-3. Well, that's the worst they can do now. Yes, I'm always positive, but 3-3 versus that schedule ain't too bad. Joe and Parker. Completely agree, man. Completely agree with you. And, you know, I think I said something to that similar effect back in May, that just looking at the way that set up, feeling as though 3-3 you would take, 4-2 you'd be over the moon with, and it's right there in front of you to get to 4-2. You're hosting the Seattle Seahawks on Thursday, and they played a pretty physical game against the 49ers today. That was back and forth, and I don't know. Oh, yeah, it's a chance to dive into her kind of watching both of them at the same time, but I feel like the Broncos are going to be right there. Once again, the defense needs to continue to play up to the level they are. It would be nice to have Riley Moss back for that one. I don't really know. And certainly we don't know the status of Talanoa Hufanga, who was quickly ruled out today with the ankle injury. If he's out, that could impact a little bit of the way that secondary operates with Rashid Shaheed and Jackson Smith and Jigba with all that speed on the field. But again, we'll worry about that on Thursday. This one, by the way, my grandpa is on the menu at Sam's number 3. That is unbelievably cool. I am so jealous. Ryan, let's go Thursday. Should be a crazy atmosphere. My son's taking my sons to their first game. That's going to be fun. Wow, Thursday night football here in Denver. Oof, fantastic. You can bet your sweet Bippy is an old saying from Laughing. Okay, there you go. You learn something new every single day. You guys are the best teaching me stuff. Please let Hufanga be okay. Broncos offense still looks very bad. They look good when teams play are desperate. Otherwise, not good. Well, like I said, yes, I agree with you. It wasn't an offensive performance that I think they're happy with ultimately. In fact, Sean Payton, I thought this was a very interesting exchange after the game when he was asked about Bo Nix's development and his performance.
2: I would say this. I think the one area, I think, you know, obviously there's a lot been said about his feet. I think he's settling that down. I think it's important from a protection standpoint that early in games we provide that clean pocket so that clock doesn't get juiced up a little bit. And I don't know what his drop back percentage was, but I think it was a little less tonight. And I think that, I think, you know, when we needed it down the stretch, there were some plays to be had. We got blitzed on Sutton's touchdown. You know, we were hoping to get a certain coverage, but it was good because he's got a free rusher there. And I think after 4 weeks, there's a handful of things that collectively, you know, when it starts with me, where it's like, all right, let's focus on these details. And I think the byproduct helps the cue. Obviously, the hardest thing to do in this league is play that position if you're not rushing the ball. Keep going. But you're asking a good question.
3: Is it more than a one-week process?
2: Yeah, I think, man, we as coaches, like I've said to him, I said, man, you're the guy we wanted here. Let's go. And you've done a ton of things well. But I think there's a lot that goes into that. It's important that, you know, in that old TV series, The Bear, where they just said, you know, let her rip. You know, I want him to make sure that, hey, let her rip.
0: No, I love that. I love that show, by the way, The Bear. Highly recommend you guys go check that out. But let her rip. Wants to see Bo Nix do that. I think a lot of Broncos fans want to see him do that. And a couple of moments, but certainly not to the level of, again, what we saw last year. How aggressive he could be. You added Jaylen Waddle. That should give you license to let her rip. And it's really not happening. We go back to the phones. Amy is up next on Broncos React. What's up, Amy?
4: Hey, here we are, South Sam's season ticket holder. But hi, here in SoFi watching the game live. The stadium is amazing, by the way.
0: How was the Broncos turnout? It sounded like it was pretty impressive.
4: Actually, it was crazy how many Bronco fans were there. But the consensus in the car is that Bo looked a little uncomfortable and there was no rhythm in the offense.
0: I couldn't agree more, honestly. Okay. It really wasn't until things started tipping in their favor. You had four straight drives in plus territory. And again, this is a team that capitalizes once they start to kind of feel confident about themselves, but when things aren't working well, it's an avalanche the other way. And you saw that several times today.
4: What do we do about it? What do we do?
0: Well, I'd like to see them find, and Amy, really appreciate it. Thanks for representing Broncos country out there in LA.
4: We're here.
0: All right. Appreciate it, Amy. I'd like to see them find some things that Bo is comfortable with, that the offense is comfortable with, that they can just kind of come back to. And maybe they're already doing that. It's just, what are we good at? Like, what's our identity? What makes sense when everything else is struggling? That's what I want to see. I want to see them just get back to whatever you would consider the quote-unquote bread and butter of the offense. And maybe that's supposed to be J.K. Dobbins with the run. I mean, at least it was last year. They could lean on that, and he'd get 5 yards a carry. Whenever they needed it, if you needed a quick 5 yards to get a drive started, J.K. Dobbins did that for you. Now he's averaging a little over three. That's not good enough. So he either needs to get back into form or you got to find something else there. So what is the thing that you do well? You know, last year they also did some of the screens. That was another thing that was a bit of a bread and butter. Now, it didn't always work out. I felt like J.K. Dobbins was kind of the play if you wanted to lean on something for the offense. But what is that? Like, if you want to get back into rhythm, what does that look like? A couple of texts here. What's up with Juju Lewis and Bo Nix both playing scared? I don't know if Bo Nix is playing scared. I just don't think he feels comfortable. Juju Lewis, and I don't know. I mean, I watched when he played a couple weeks ago, and that didn't look great either. The offensive coordinator, Marion, he thought that Juju Lewis looked scared. I don't know if I look at Bo Nix and think scared. I think he just looks uncomfortable. So is that uncomfortable because of his ankle? Is that uncomfortable because of the offense and the scheme? Or is it all of it? But the offense doesn't look, you know, you can be excited about the wins, and I'm very excited about the wins. I'm not even saying anything negative specifically. I'm just saying that this is not sustainable. It's a word we use a lot. If you are going to continue to play high-end talent, and listen, you got the Seahawks this week. That's a tough game. Nobody else is going to say it differently. This is defending Super Bowl champions. But then even on the other side of that, Arizona can move the ball. That offense is not going to be, well, today they kind of got stymied by Detroit, but generally speaking, it's an offense that can move the ball. Let's get one more call in before we take a quick break. Spencer, Falcons up next here on Broncos React. What's up, Spencer?
5: What's up, Brian? First off, thanks for taking the time out to do this with us every weekend.
0: Yes, sir.
5: I know what you guys put into this, and it's appreciated. Just a couple things. First off, I do think, like you were just saying, Bo looks uncomfortable. I had a bad ankle injury a few years ago, and I can tell you it takes some time to recover from those. And me personally, from experiencing that, I think that's why we're not seeing some of those deeper throws, him not being as apt to take off and run, or for designed quarterback run plays. I think that has to be a factor, just my opinion. Second, and then I'll hang up and listen, which you kind of also maybe already answered my question just a little bit earlier about J.K. Dobbins. I'm wondering if just the run scheme was affecting him. But like I said, I think you just answered that. You said last year you could almost hand it off to him and he'd get 5 yards a clip. Now
0: that's
5: he's
0: right.
5: Getting three. I'm wondering, like, what zone, what run scheme do the Broncos run? Are they running more of a power or a zone? Because I always remember watching Mike Shanahan's teams run a zone run blocking scheme, and they crank out 1,000-yard rushers year after year. I'm just wondering, why can't they take some pages out of that? Thanks, Ryan.
0: Yeah, I appreciate it. They kind of mix and match. They do some duo. They do some power. They do some zone. I mean, it's... They try a lot. I don't even know if they're most effective. I might have to do some research on what is their most effective use of a run scheme. But they're kind of trying it all. They dabble in a lot of it, actually, as it turns out. So, but I don't know, like, again, late in the game, what that ultimately lined up and maybe the most successful runs that they had. Maybe there's something to that, to your point. 56690 or 303-713-8585. We are on until 9 o'clock tonight. 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We're going to take a very quick break. 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
0: 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Welcome back to Broncos React. I'm Ryan Edwards. 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Here's, and by the way, put your name, say your name into it, because otherwise we don't necessarily know who this is from. But here's one of them.
14: I wanted to send a text message to Dave when he said, leading the Chargers, the Broncos are. Like, hey, thanks, Yoda.
0: All right. There you go. Talk back on the iHeartRadio app. So again, so put your name on it, because otherwise we, you know, I guess you listening, the person that sent that, knows exactly who you are. But that's all we get. A couple of texts. on our text line. Hope we don't lose Webb over, which is, I'm assuming we will. Realistically, I said we have a real shot at 3-3 with Surtain, Moss, Bryant, and Coop not in the lineup for some of all these first six games. Pretty solid. If we can put this all together little by little, we could be peaking at Christmas and smoke through the playoffs into the Super Bowl. Now, see, that's a great point too, right? You don't need to be playing quote-unquote championship football. You don't even need to be playing your best football now. You need to be playing your best football in December into January. So you stack wins, you find ways to win, even if it's ugly, like today's game. And games like this matter in December and January. That's it. That's really all what it's all about. So, you know, I remember last year specifically early on, there was, this won't work against Buffalo. Well, this won't work. And it's like, you're not even playing that team yet. And the Broncos aren't playing the Buffalo Bills until Christmas. So don't worry about what will work against the rest of the league. It feels like we haven't gotten many of those calls this year so far. But last year was a lot. It felt like every single call was, oh, this isn't going to work again. And it's, of course it wouldn't. Yeah, no way. But you didn't have to play Buffalo that day. You had to play, in this case, the Chargers, who are a reeling 0-5 team, who gifted you multiple opportunities to win the game. Because you know what? They've done that all year. It's just who they are. It's in their DNA. Back to the phones we go. And again, we're on until 9 o'clock. 303-713-8585. Let's go to Matthew in Fountain. What's up, Matthew?
15: Hey, Ryan. What's going on?
0: How are you, sir?
15: I'm doing pretty good. I wanted to call and see what you thought about the difference in play calling from Sean Payton from Davis Webb.
0: Well, RJ Harvey didn't get 10 catches. I don't know if that's the only one. You didn't involve the running backs in the passing game nearly as much. In fact, let's see here. You had Tyler Bidet had one catch for -5 yards. RJ Harvey had 0 catches on one target. And J.K. Dobbins had 2 catches for 6. So one thing almost immediately was that you didn't involve the running backs in the passing game. I don't know if that's going to be a thing we see continuing, but that was obvious. And then, your balance was better. Sean Payton said he wanted to be a bit more balanced. You had 29 rushing attempts, 27 passing attempts. That's a little bit closer to what you'd like to see in a game. So those are the cursory observations. I don't know if there's anything in the game, because remember, they are running Sean Payton's playbook. Like even Davis Webb calling plays, it's Sean's playbook.
15: Right.
0: Anything else?
15: I didn't see much of a difference, so I just wanted to know if I was missing something or if you guys all caught something that I didn't, but it all looked the same. A Bronco wins, a Bronco wins. So I'm happy with it. However, it's got to come by.
0: Well said, Matthew. Yeah, I'm with it too. That's the most important thing. And I didn't notice much of a difference either, if I'm being completely transparent on it. I'm just pointing out things that were different from last week with the 49ers game. This week, you didn't really pass to the running backs much. Once again, you want to be able to run the ball a little better. Jaylen Waddle had 5 targets, 2 catches for 19 yards, and 1 carry for 9 yards. I feel like you got to get him more involved. I don't understand the Jaylen Waddle usage. This isn't even a fantasy football conversation. This is you traded a first and third for one of the most dynamic wide receivers in the league and you barely use him. Makes zero sense to me. I won't get it. I don't get it. Carrie in Boulder, you're up next here. What's up, Carrie?
16: Hey, here's my observation for you. I would like to know how many times we beat the Seattle Seahawks, and to just what the previous caller said, let Bo Nix work out his throwing technique and to really study how to throw the ball and take his time, because I realize it's tough for him and he has to be very patient. And I really respect what you have to say, and you're the wind beneath my wings.
0: Thank you, Carrie. That's very kind. I appreciate it. The Broncos lead the all-time series with the Seattle Seahawks 35-23-0 across 58 total games, because, of course, these two teams played against each other in division for a while. But regular season, it's 35-21. The Seahawks, of course, own a 2-0 record against the Broncos in the postseason, including Super Bowl 48. back to the phones. Prophet in Boulder. What's up, Prophet?
17: Hi, Ryan. How are you? I broke through the hold.
0: All right, man. It's good to hear from you. How are you?
17: Yeah, you know, like I've said a trillion times, ugly wins better than a pretty loss. I've said that several times, but I mean, that's kind of what it was today, but it keeps us in the hunt mathematically. You don't want to have two AFC losses at this point. I think it's possible against Seattle to win. I don't think it's likely. Sooner or later, I mean, I don't think you're going to get those turnovers. I think it's going to be Drew Lock, right? Or Mike?
0: No, it'll be Sam Darnold.
17: Darnold, okay. Oh, well. But still concerns about our offense, man. I mean, I know that we found a way to win. We played great the fourth quarter again. I don't know what it is. I've suggested maybe doing a little more hurry up since Nick did that in college. Not saying all the time, every time, but maybe just at times, you know. Because, you know, at a certain point, it's going to have to start. I mean, it's already bit you against San Francisco, obviously, not being able to have a good offense. But, boy, I mean, defense, you know, those turnovers, those bailed us out. That stop on fourth down was a huge turning point. I mean, other than really that inexplicable drive where San Diego just went right down the field early in the second half, I mean, defense lights out today. Got to take the win and play better against Seattle. I just kind of, you know, like you, trying to guess what's going on with Knicks in the offense. You know what I mean?
0: Yep. Yeah, and honestly, Prophet, it's a bit perplexing because even though these are tough opponents, right? I mean, the first four are top 10 defenses. Like, we can all acknowledge right. that. It's going to be tough. There's still some moments where it could be more efficient and it could look cleaner. The operation of it could just look like they know what they're trying to do. Sometimes I don't know what the plan of attack ultimately is. And that's right. where it's a little concerning because it's like, all right, well, yeah. And that's why I said earlier, like, what are you good at? Like, what is your bread and butter? What is the identity of your offense when you need to get something going, a drive starter, something going? Yeah. It changes. It seemingly changes every single time they take the field.
17: Right. Like I was saying, Dobbins looked a little better, I guess.
0: Late.
17: Got a TD.
0: Late looked better, not early.
17: Right. Yeah, I mean, they're still waiting till the fourth. And I mean, would you think maybe more of a hurry up maybe sometimes? Because they don't really run that too much.
0: Yeah, tempo seems to work with this team better. I mean, I think so. But once again, is the tempo to three and out? Certainly don't want that. So
17: no.
0: that's part of the issue. Hey, Prophet, I'd like to give you a $50 gift card to Sam's Number 3 Diner and Bar. You cool with that?
17: Yes.
0: All right. Stay on hold. My guy Shannon Scott is going to give that to you right now. Congratulations, Prophet. You just won a $50 gift card to Sam's Number 3 Diner and Bar, presenting sponsor of Denver Defense 3 and Outs. Broncos React gives away three $50 gift cards every week to listeners in Denver Boulder. 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
18: Hey, Ryan, I thought Jahdae Barron played really well today and the second half of last week's game. Small sample size, granted. We've seen Riley Moss have some issues, also granted that he's opposite PS2. I'm wondering if you think Jahdae Barron could eat into some of Riley Moss's playing time. Thank you.
0: It's a great question. Thank you for that. Again, hit us up on the TalkBack. See, you don't have to hang out and hold it. Or if you can't get through, which we do hear from people often can't get through, then that's something you can do as well. It's possible. I have liked what I've seen from Jahdae Barron. And the Broncos would probably like to see a little bit of that. He's going to get some run at least Thursday night for sure, right? Pat Surtain, not expected to be back for that game. So Jahdae Barron is going to continue to play. And again, we don't know how long Riley Moss is out either. So that means Chris Abrams-Train also gets a chance to play. The Broncos would love to see Jahdae Barron take a pretty significant jump forward here because between Jaquan McMillan, Riley Moss, and Chris Abrams-Drain, they got three DBs that are due contracts. And I feel like the Broncos would like to have Jahdae Barron step into a bigger spot and give them a reason to not pay all of them, right? I mean, to say, hey, we have a first-round cornerback that gets it done and can start for us. I think Jesse Bates just scored a fumble recovery touchdown. I think that was Mark Andrews fumbling it. So we'll keep you posted on that. But Atlanta about to go up 7-3. So, yeah, I think the Broncos would love to see Jahdae Barron. But it's kind of up to him. And, of course, the opportunities. But usually you don't rotate those guys too much. You want to keep the same group out there if they're healthy. What will be fascinating, and we don't know about Talanoa Hufanga's injury, if there may be some stuff you can mix in with him, even playing like a bit of a safety role. He's played dime a lot. He's played some nickel. But maybe there's something that is available to him there as well. Get back to the text line. Reminder, tomorrow you can win Broncos tickets with VIP tailgate passes to the Broncos-Seahawks game tomorrow on K-Way at 8:10 with Ross and Gina, 10:10 with Michael Brown, and 12:10 with Mandy Connell. So opportunity tomorrow to go see the Broncos and Seahawks. And, of course, that's only from your home of the Broncos, KOA. We'll have a chance to give away ticket giveaways on KOA Sports later in the week, as well as our Instagram page. So just so you know, like, that's tomorrow on KOA, but we'll have opportunities on KOA Sports as well as our Instagram later in the week as we walk up to Thursday Night Football. A couple of texts. Ben Powers and Luke Wattenberg not playing well together or getting leverage vertical in duo looked like. Yeah, I'm going to have to look at that, but I take your word for it. I believe you. It hasn't. Those two have been not as high-end as you'd like to see their performance, especially since you just paid Luke Wattenberg. Ben Powers is probably in his last year of his contract. That's going to be something you do change into next year at left guard. But you know, the strength of this offensive line has been Quinn Mike McGlinchey has had some rough moments too. Yeah, so Garrett Bowles, Quinn Miners. I was just trying to think about tonight. I thought I haven't noticed Mike McGlinchey as much over the last couple of games, but now that I think about it, the 49ers game had a couple of rough moments. JK was helped by discouraged Charger defense. Broncos offense ineptitude is tough to watch. Are we really as talented as you all keep saying? Thanks, Ryan. Well, and I agree with you, actually, in that sense that late in the game, as the Broncos started to feel that momentum, and maybe this is good for JK, maybe seeing a couple of those holes open up and sort of bursting through, getting 13, getting 14 on a couple of carries, maybe we'll see something more from JK Dobbins. That would be phenomenal because they still need to continue to lean on him over the next couple of games because Jonah Coleman can't come back until, I believe, week 7. I mean, minimum. So maybe, I mean, you got the 4 weeks. Actually, I think he can come back this week, but I feel like the Broncos are going to make sure he's right first. 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That is CRED.org. 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

0: Herbert will be hit, and the ball is free again. The ball is free and covered by, well, they got it back. Jones with the sack. Boy, I thought the ball came free. DJ had him. The ball did come free. Then he recovered it himself. A loss of, let's call it 11. So it's third down and 18.
1: 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We're on until 9 o'clock. It's a 7-3 so far for the Atlanta Falcons over the Baltimore Ravens. Back to the phones we go, and Ian in Iowa, you're up next here on Broncos React. What's up, Ian?
2: Hey, Ryan, love the show. Thanks for having me on. There's a lot to say through the first 5 games, so I'll try to keep it brief. But when the schedule came out and you say you're 3-2 with this schedule, it hasn't looked great, but we're still 3-2. So I don't know why maybe we would have signed up for that. A couple points about today's game. The Broncos, Sean took over Paquon, but it feels like the personnel groupings that they run out there sometimes are just so odd. Like, we got Jalen Waddle, but he's only out there, half the time. Like, put him out there. I've seen these other teams, feeding the ball to Amon-Ra St. Brown. Feed him the ball. Get him out there. At least use him as decoy or something. So the personnel groupings to me are a little bit weird, but you know what? We won. Number two, with Harbaugh pulling that 4th-and-1 sneak from his own 40. My goodness, if you could imagine the national media after Sean Payton's butt if he would have called that same play. So I don't know if Sean Payton or Harbaugh gets away with it because he won a national championship with Connor Stallions or what, but that was terrible. That was awful. And then Harbaugh had been injured the previous series by Bonita. Like, he was limping around, and then they do that? Wow, that was the game right there. I mean, Denver's offense was dead in the water, and then they do that. So anyways, well, thank you, I guess. I'll just say thank you. And then, what was my third point? I dropped my third point, but
1: no worries.
2: Just to say, it was a great victory today for the Broncos, and it's a home game. I didn't know if we were playing Los Angeles or San Diego or Las Vegas, but it was a home game for the Broncos, and they got it done when they needed to, and hopefully they get through next week, and then we can start to kind of get it going a little bit. So, go Broncos! Thanks for all you guys do, and hopefully continue piling up the wins.
1: All right, appreciate it, Ian. Thank you. Yeah, and that's. When you're a struggling team, you press. And that's what the Chargers were doing. The 4th-and-1, the 4th-and-6. And even Dave was on the broadcast just going, all right, well, thanks. Thank you for giving us these opportunities. You're thinking, hey, our high-paid franchise quarterback, Justin Herbert, could do something here. But he's pressing. He's not seeing the field. Like, what we're seeing about Bo Nix is certainly frustrating. But you can say that in a 3-and-2 season. They're 0-5, and they're doing everything desperately to try to find ways to get wins, and it's just not working. On the text line, you said, Ryan, this offense has no identity until they figure out what they can do and do it well. The offense will continue to spin their wheels. Waddle is a waste right now. It certainly feels that way. Like, I don't want to say it like that, and same thing with Ian there. It's like, you don't want to say it's a waste because it matters, even if he's out there just drawing away coverage. But the offense, like, you just sort of thought when Jalen Waddle was acquired, it was going to add this other dimension to the offense that they desperately needed last year. And it's just not really coming together. And that's not a Jalen Waddle problem. That's a Broncos problem. That is a specifically on the coaching staff problem and the quarterback to create ways to involve him in the offense. Anytime I've watched Jalen Waddle and I go back and watch the All-22 after the fact, it's like, this guy's open. There are plays to be made with Jalen Waddle out there. Just got to go out there and do it. Or as Sean would say, let it rip. That's what he said. Andrew at SoFi. What's up, Andrew?
3: Hey, Ryan. Pleasure. Just got my pumpkin spice latte from the Verb out here in Inglewood. Just got back from the stadium, and I gotta say, man, the Broncos fans came out today. It felt like Mile High. I mean, we were causing havoc for the offense because they were just like, it felt like they were at Mile High because they were very dysfunctional. And maybe it's coaching, maybe it's us as fans, but I like to credit us as fans. The energy was great. I just kind of wish, I was watching the players in that first half. It really felt like, because the changeover from Webb to Payton, it felt like there was some kind of disgruntled players, not a lot of interaction. Body languages was like feeling mopey, and it was just like, man, I don't know what we got to do to light, a fire under them, because it was like, I felt like we were dead. And then the second half, I started seeing more little lights, and I saw Bo, because Bo in the first half wasn't really interacting with Payton. He was mostly talking with Webb, which I find kind of interesting. And then you go and see in the second half, he's interacting with him more. He's going over, it looked like he was going over some plays that he really liked and that he wanted to go back to. And so I'm hoping that after this week, we can get back on rhythm like we did last year and have great success down the stretch. Because I guess I'm one of the very few Bronco fans. I don't feel worried about Bo, because I think he's the easy fix to get going for the second half of the season, because I'd rather have those problems than what the Chargers have with Herbert.
1: Exactly.
3: I think Bo is going to get comfortable back to where he was at, feeling confident, feeling like he could strike down the field. The third thing I want to say, and I want to get your thoughts on this, I'll get off, is I love the way that there were three plays that really stuck out to me. The first play was Marvin Mims was in the backfield. We need more of that kind of deceptive plays. And then the second one was when Jalen Waddle kind of did reverse and he got a good, nice chunk. And then the third one was actually the one where Bo Nix missed Waddle on the it looks like he was about to go for six in the first half. And I think those kind of plays we'll need to see more of to get going. What do you think, Ryan? Love the show, man.
1: I appreciate it, man. Thanks for calling in. Glad you got to hang out with a bunch of Broncos fans out there at SoFi today. There's plays to be made out there, and there's something you said in the middle there that I really wanted to come back to, but I'm sort of spacing it right now. But I appreciate the call, Andrew. And yeah, the second half, I don't think there was much to, like you made the point about him talking to Davis instead of Sean. I don't think that's a huge deal. I think that's just more of you're talking to the offensive coordinator. Even last year, that's what they did. I mean, Sean's out there coaching the entire team, and Bo would come to the sideline and he'd start talking to Davis, who is his quarterback's coach, right? That's kind of what they did. And the point you did make that I wanted to get back to was the second half of this season, there's going to be plenty of opportunities for the offense, specifically Bo Nix, to find some footing. I truly believe that. And I said that last week. I've said that on KOA Sports now, that they really are scratching the surface of what they're capable of doing. You'd like to see them play a little cleaner, certainly trying to figure out what the ultimate identity of the team is. But right now, it's a bit of a survive and advance mentality during this stretch. These are tough, tough games. So survive, advance, stack wins where you can. And then when you get to into November, if you're still an above 500 team, the offense should start to find their footing. There's some advantageous matchups that are on the horizon for the Broncos. They just got to keep this thing going. So same thing with Seattle this week. Just find a way to get a win if you can. That's it. Let's take one more call. Kyle in San Antonio, and then we got to take a quick break. Kyle in San Antonio, you're up next here on Broncos React. What's up, Kyle?
4: Let's go. We're not the Chargers. Seems to be about the only thing, and maybe a couple other teams too. That seems like a really bogus thing to have the New York Giants and the Washington Commanders game end in a tie. So at least it didn't end in a tie or something like that either. Yeah, a lot of bogus things happening. But on top of all of that, I guess more or less, I'm calling in here a little late, so I imagine you probably brought up a lot of things. So it's like, I guess I don't like how we can win a game and still sort of have a lot of negative feelings about it, but then also we just come back to, well, we won, so we don't have to necessarily think about it, because winning really does cure all in the NFL. But, yeah, I not a lot of great football, except maybe there towards the end. I kind of felt maybe a little bit disheartened. I feel maybe I was losing a little bit of the hopium, and that's wrong of me as a Broncos fan, I know, and I'm not supposed to be doing that, but I just was just like, man, not the type of showing that we wanted to have. So, without trying to be the wet blanket, it's more kind of less just these things got to get fixed, but I'm not a coach, so I don't know how to do it. So, but you know what? I say it every week. We made it 1-0 this week. We just got to make it 1-0 against Seattle and then figure it out. So have a good week, Ryan. I'll call back on Thursday.
1: All right. Sounds good, Kyle. Appreciate it. Yeah, 1-0 this week. And there's no reason to be down about 1-0. right? I mean, that you get a win. It's tough to win in this league. Just ask the Chargers. They're 0-5. Ask the Tennessee Titans. They're also 0-5. It's tough to win. Let's pause 10 seconds for station identification. 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
1: 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We're on for another 2 hours. We'll be right back on the KOA Broncos Radio Network.
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0: Herbert in the shotgun. They move again. No penalty flag. Herbert throws. Ball is intercepted in the flat. Intercepted and down the sideline. That is Brandon Jones with the pick. Brandon Jones his second interception of the season, the Broncos' fifth interception on the year as a team, and for the fourth consecutive drive, the Broncos' offense will start in Charger territory again, this one from the L.A. 31.
1: You kind of felt like that was the end of the game, even though the Chargers did get the ball back with about a minute left, drove down to the 40-yard line, had an opportunity at a Hail Mary, but of course didn't attempt it because Jaquan McMillan got the sack. But that was a great play by Brandon Jones. And certainly, like I said, that felt like the momentum at that point really tilted in the Broncos' favor. They were leading 20-17. They'd get a field goal after that. Today's game presented by Children's Hospital Colorado, official Children's Hospital of the Denver Broncos. 303-713-8585, 56690. Those are a couple of ways you can get in contact with us, or on the completely free and totally awesome iHeartRadio app, which has a talkback feature.
16: Curious to see how your fantasy football picks went. This is Paul from the mountaintop of Colorado.
1: All right, Paul. Thanks for checking in with us. I did all right on fantasy, not so much on daily fantasy. I need to figure out what's going on with my daily fantasy picks, but my season long, so far so good. I'm in a pretty good position to win a lot of my leagues. The stuff that I recommend earlier, I think most of those were pretty good. I think I recommended Isaiah Likely, who ended up getting two touchdowns. It was one that was a hot button discussion point that we got into in fantasy. But yeah, hit me up. How did you do in fantasy? Love to hear from you. So we get more messages on the talk back. We'll air those as well. Shannon Scott is doing his thing back there. We still have one more Sam's Number 3 Diner and Bar $50 gift card to give away over the next 2 hours. It's a 7-3 game, Atlanta leading the Baltimore Ravens just inside the second quarter. All right, back to the phones we go. John in Morrison is up next here on Broncos React. What's up, John? Thanks for hanging on.
17: You bet, Ryan. Thank you for the show and the venue. I know it's sacrilegious to say anything after a Broncos win, but it doesn't fix everything. And that is what this show is for, right?
1: Indeed.
17: So 3 points, take them one at a time if you want. I'll just interrupt when you want. Their offense had nothing to do with today's win.

0: and do this all by ourselves. I know they don't do that. They're the professionals. But over the course of time, the defense can't carry it completely. And the last point, when I look at a team, and you and I talked a year ago, this is like deja vu all over again, Ryan, barely winning, barely get today against Los Angeles. And I want to push back on one little comment you said. You were wrapping something up and you said, hey, guys, these are tough teams we're playing. Not today. Not today. That was not a tough team, Ryan. And look what we did, barely escaped with a fourth quarter win. So my final point is, it has to be culture. And I was on a disc golf course today, and somebody said, what do you mean it has to be culture? What could they be teaching them? You don't have to show up until the fourth quarter to play. And I'll tell you what, that's proven itself. And if I was a business and I have that coming out of it, it would be proven, right? Everybody would accept that as a fact. So I'll hang up and let you comment.
1: All right, John. Appreciate it. Okay, so to your point, your last one about this being a tough team, I say division opponents are almost always tougher than you expect. So maybe that's a little bit of where I'm coming from on that point. Like even the Raiders, when they've been down, they still give the Broncos a pretty tough run. I can't remember the last time the Broncos just straight up blew out the Raiders where it didn't. Now, eventually maybe the Broncos pull away and when they're at their worst, but they don't really blow out division opponents. And maybe they should. I don't know. There's other teams that tend to be that way. I mean, when the Bills play the Jets or the Dolphins, but they're a different team, right? So I just say for the Broncos purposes or the AFC West purposes, these tend to not be blowouts. To your point that the Chargers are a down team, but you're also going to play a desperate team today. And I felt like some of the play calling and decisions they made were in line with that, John. I'm not being defensive. It's just defending my point, I guess, is defending the point that I was making that this was a tough matchup because of the desperation of the Chargers. You didn't know if that was going to be something where they found some successes against you because of desperation, or in this case, late in the fourth quarter, they were going to make a bunch of mistakes because of it, right? Which is what it ultimately ended up happening, is they made a ton of mistakes because they were so desperate, which helped win the game. You know, you had an interception there on fourth and six. You went for it on fourth and one, didn't get it. And those both led to points. The Broncos capitalized. Four drives in a row in plus territory. That's what happens when you play desperate teams. In this case, also bad teams. Brian, Highlands Ranch, you're up next here on Broncos React. What's up, Brian?
2: Hey, Ryan. Thanks for taking my call. I want to stay right there with what you and the previous caller just talked about. Because I circled this game this morning, and I felt like it was a trap game. I really felt, and you know the NFL as good as anyone, they're 0-4, they're desperate. Sooner or later, the pendulum swings for every team in this league, okay? And Justin Herbert is a first-class quarterback. I don't care if he's got a bunch of third-string replacements around him. I worry about that guy. So it was a trap game. The Broncos could have been looking ahead to Thursday night. They didn't. They took care of business. Would you react to that, first of all? And then I'll tell you my second question is about scripting the first sequences of a game. But react to trap games, please.
1: Well, listen, I mean, you saw Tampa Bay beat Dallas, and that was absolutely a trap game, right? The Dallas is favored by 8.5 at home on Thursday night. Tampa Bay with a rookie quarterback had no business whatsoever being in that game. And they took it to Dallas. And I remember and I talked about it on KOA Sports, Alan Michaels saying, this is a game that Dallas can't lose. They just can't lose this game. And you did. So that's the thing about the NFL. That's a division game. So there's a multitude of reasons why the Broncos could have. And honestly, I believe this is true. If I'm wrong, please correct me. Bo Nix and Sean Payton have never won at SoFi. Like they have not won at that venue, and Sean Payton, as Ben likes to point out all the time, doesn't do all that well against Jim Harbaugh. So there's a multitude of reasons to look at that game and not feel as though this was some kind of given. The Broncos were only favored by 3.5, and I think that was deserved.
2: Well, okay, so I heard a long time ago, correct me if I'm wrong, that the offensive coordinator, the head coach, the quarterback, the offensive gurus, they sit down during the week, and don't they design on that lovely piece of plastic a script? And I've been told some teams will script out the first 20 plays

0: with indifference to what is happening around them. Isn't there a script?
1: There is a script. Yes. I don't know how deep they go. Most teams is around 15, but there is a script. Yeah. But the problem is if you go three and out to start, then and then you don't know where your starting field position is if, say, you force your opponent to punt eventually, right? So maybe you're now starting inside your 10 or something like that. Well, now you can't really be on script because it's a different set of play calls that you might be running there, and you're not going to pick back up with where you left off, right? That most teams don't do that. Yeah. So the first 15 is designed like we move down the field and we score a touchdown. It's not usually, well, we went three and out, and then our defense forced either a three or five and out, something along those lines. And now we have the ball back, but now we're inside our 15-yard line, which means we have to have a different set of play calls. It just gets off track very quickly if you don't find success on that first drive.
0: Got it. Okay, so the final question for you. Let's stop talking about Davis Webb. He's a great guy. But Sean Payton is the offensive coordinator now. He's calling the plays. 0-for-8, 0-for-9 on third down. I look at the guy calling the plays as most important on 3rd and 6, 3rd and 7, 3rd and 13, situational football. Sean Payton now has to own all those third down failure conversions. I do think that he has a lot of responsibility on calling good plays, especially when it was like 3rd and 6 and 3rd and 7.
1: Yep.
0: I just was looking for more creativity, sir.
1: I won't disagree with that at all. And yeah, they ended up being 1 of 12 on third down. It was a rough outing. I mean, there's no other way around that. You weren't efficient. 1 of 12 on third down is abysmal. But once again, as often say, you can be abysmal and find a way to win. And like both things can be true. Yeah, some people may push back on the idea of like, well, you can't criticize after the fact if they find a way to win, and I just don't agree with that sentiment. Let's hear another talk back on our iHeartRadio app.
2: Not making excuses for Bo, but this is the only way I can watch the game without pulling my hair out, is, you know, maybe he's just saving the peak for the right time. You know, he's playing the odds and knows defense is playing lights out, and he's not going to take risks that might lose the game. That being said, is the defense is now 1 or 2 injuries away from not being so solid, and that is concerning. But, you know, I'd rather be the team that's peaking late than peaking too early.
1: Good point. Great message there on our iHeartRadio app, on our talkbacks. We're going to be utilizing those a little bit more going forward. Thank you, Shannon. Appreciate that. Well, and we've been saying that for a while. It's fascinating to hear Sean Payton quoting The Bear, the TV show from FX, which, by the way, I love. Can't recommend enough. And saying, let it rip. We chose you. We want you to go out there and let it rip. But you're also simultaneously telling Bo Nix not to make mistakes, don't take sacks, don't avoid negative plays. Like, those messages can feel different depending on the time and place and moment. And if you're Bo Nix and you've internalized since you got here, hey, we really love you because you don't take negative plays. That's the biggest reason why we drafted you. So then Bo Nix is out there saying, don't make a negative play. Don't make a mistake. Don't do this. Then he says, no, we want you to let it rip. Yeah, you could technically have both, right? You could technically have a quarterback that can do both. But not every quarterback believes they can do both. Some quarterbacks are Jameis Winston, and some quarterbacks are Teddy Bridgewater. Some quarterbacks are, I am going to let it rip. And sometimes I don't know where the ball's going to go. It might end up being an interception. But the very next time I'm out there, I'm going to let it rip again, and it could be a 50-yard touchdown. You have to live with both. Teddy Bridgewater was the opposite of that. He's never going to put the ball in harm's way. He doesn't try not to take sacks. Super careful. Manage a game. Bo Nix needs to be both for this offense. Like, if we're being real about this, we need him to be both. But the problem is sometimes those are in conflict, it feels like, especially in his head. I don't know if you guys heard, he had this almost 2.5-minute breakdown during his press conference this week about riding the line between being aggressive and being cautious. And honestly, listening to him talk about those two things, I kind of felt bad for him for a moment. I mean, he's a professional athlete. I'm not saying like bad for him. I mean, more as though you could tell he's in his head about a lot of things. Like, there's a lot on this young man's mental right now. And he's got to find a way to work through that. But I found it fascinating to hear Sean Payton after the game say, hey, we chose you. Let it rip. When he's been telling him time and time again, don't you dare do anything negative that will impact this game. And maybe the mixed messages are impacting his play. Perhaps. Today's game presented by SRM Concrete, the official concrete supplier of the Denver Broncos. We'll get back to your text, 56690. Get back to the calls, 303-713-8585. Andrea, David, Colton, hang on. Get to you. Also, again, our messages on our talkback messages on the iHeartRadio app. All of that coming up next on the KOA Broncos Radio Network.
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0: Play fake. Pass to the end zone. Touchdown, Denver. Evan Engram. Excuse me, Cortland Sutton. Cortland Sutton's first touchdown catch of the season. And the Broncos an extra point away from tying this game at 17.
1: Nice to see Cortland Sutton get on the board there with a touchdown. Still think there's more to do involving him. He had two catches for 18 yards on three targets. That is remarkable. That's his 11th catch. We're five games into the season. If I'd have told you going into the season that Cortland Sutton would have 11 catches through five games, you think he's playing through something. Or I don't know. And then not all on him, some on him, but definitely more opportunity there. But it's good to see. Falcons are up 7-6 over the Ravens. And we're about 7 minutes left in the second quarter. Falcons only scores on a fumble recovery touchdown. Ravens have two field goals. This game with Tyler Huntley, a quarterback, and Michael Penix on the other side is, I guess, as advertised. Although, after the rushing attack that we've been seeing from the Falcons over the last couple weeks, thought maybe a little bit more from Bijan Robinson. The Ravens are a pretty good defense. Both these teams playing pretty well. Welcome back to Broncos React. 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Reminder, you're going to have three chances tomorrow to win Broncos Seahawks tickets from your home for the Broncos KOA. Win Broncos tickets with VIP tailgate passes to the Broncos Seahawks game at 8:10 with Ross and Gina, 10:10 with Michael Brown, and 12:10 with Mandy Connell. We'll have a pair on KOA Sports later in the week as well as on our Instagram page. But tomorrow, those three opportunities to win Broncos Seahawks tickets only from your home of the Broncos, KOA. We still have one more $50 gift card to Sam's Number 3 Diner and Bar to give away before we are done at 9 o'clock, on until 9 o'clock. A couple of texts here. So, Ryan, I'm really starting to wonder if Sean Payton is telling Bo he needs to protect the ball, or it's really Bo just convincing himself that he needs to do that. I am just not sure Bo is thinking this to himself. It's a combination. I mean, to your point, like, what Sean has told him from day one of why they loved him and drafted him was doesn't take negative plays, doesn't take a lot of sacks. Then you fast forward and you're like, well, now we really want you to be aggressive and take advantage of the opportunities when we scheme things up. And it's like, all right, great. But if he's not seeing it, he's not going to. And the difference over the last 2 years was that he was able to escape with his legs and get positive yardage with it. He's not really doing that right now. So we got to find the balance. But again, it's very early in the process. This season has many of opportunities against defenses that I feel like he can find some footing. You know, he goes out and throws for over 300 yards and three touchdowns versus the Arizona Cardinals in 2 weeks. Well, then we're going to be saying, hey, the offense is fixed. It's all great. They say in Animal House, all is well. It's different then, right? All is well there was meant to mislead. Anyways, but the point of it is we're going to hope for moments like that in the coming weeks. This one, I feel like we need to commit to the run game to open up field for Nixon and bring the safety down. I mean, that's exactly right. And even Sean has said that multiple times, wants to see some balance. I think you have to commit to balance. And through that process, you'll have some opportunities to maybe open things up in the passing game. You're spot on. My favorite episode of The Bear was when Carmi promoted Sydney to executive chef and then demoted her after the fourth dinner service. I love that show. It's so good, and I'm bummed that it's over. But yeah, the dynamic with Carmi and Sydney was always fascinating. The final episode, though, I'm not going to spoil it because you guys might not have seen it, but you should go see it. The Bear is fantastic. I love that Sean Payton referenced The Bear. That's great. I wouldn't think that's a guy that has a chance to even watch a show like The Bear. He has so much on his plate, but here he is. Maybe he needs it to unwind. I tend to watch animated shows to unwind, right? Like Invincible and some of the Batman series stuff. Like I tend to watch animated stuff. Rick and Morty, big Rick and Morty fan. That's how I unwind. Thanks for the great show. I made the 4-2 call when the schedule came out and would be ecstatic if that comes true. Watching Baltimore now and Philly this morning. Two quality clubs with issues of their own. Offenses are struggling. It gives me comfort that over 80% of the teams in the league all face issues. The key is to improve each and every week. and hope for good health. With his defense, anything is possible, but then again, I could be wrong. Sean in Denver. No, I think you're spot on, man. And listen, that's the thing is survive in advance, and it sometimes feels frustrating because we keep measuring, especially the Broncos, to this championship aspiration, but they are not that team just yet. They should get there. They hopefully will get there, especially with this defense. But until that happens, and again, it's hard to measure them against all that, then, you know, we're just left with the idea of, okay, what's wrong and how do you fix it and how do you get better? And the one thing you're hoping in that process is they don't take steps back in that. So the offense has sputtered, but it's consistently sputtered. Maybe room for optimism that at some point, like I said, they're going to play some better opponents or easier opponents on defense and it won't struggle. Back to the phones and Andrew, Colorado Springs. Thank you so much for your patience, Andrea. How are you?
2: I'm good, Ryan. Thank you for taking my call. I have two questions for you.
1: Okay.
2: And you might have, the first one you might have already said and I missed it, but I was wondering how many sacks did we have in today's game? I know I counted at least three. My husband's like, I think it was more. So if you could clarify, I would appreciate that.
1: The Broncos got 5 sacks on Justin Herbert.
2: That's what my husband said.
1: Yep.
2: I knew it was more. We knew it was more. And then my second question, I don't know if anybody else caught this before the game, but we were listening to, you know, KOA, and we always listen to the pregame after all of it. And the commentator was talking about the stands mm-hmm. in the stadium today and how much orange there was and how many empty seats.
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0: 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We got a full tank of gas, half a pack of cigarettes. 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Hit it.
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0: The cleanup begins. I'm Jamal Osman, Fox News. The Gulf Coast is picking up the pieces after Hurricane Isaias swept through the region over the weekend. Fox's Max Gordon is in Fort Walton Beach, Florida.
1: The pine tree fell into a hair salon. Luckily, no one was hurt here. We had inches of rain that fell in a very short period of time. That, combined with those high winds, meant trees were toppling over all over the place. Now, here in Fort Walton Beach, the cleanup is continuing, and one big focus has been cleaning up the city's cemeteries. I talked to the city manager.
2: Some of the bigger issues is people are going out getting flat tires, and that's stopping FPNL from doing what they got to do and our first responders from doing what they got to do. So please just stay home. We're working as fast as we can.
1: Across the southeast, hundreds of thousands of people still without power.
0: At least five people have died because of the hurricane. The latest includes a man in South Carolina in his 60s. President Trump has approved help for Georgia, Florida, and Alabama. An American is among the 12 people killed after an attack at an airport in Saudi Arabia. The Houthis, backed by Iran, reportedly launched the attack. Fox's Alex Hogan at the White House.
3: Questions this weekend as to whether or not Washington will respond to the latest attack in Riyadh, Saudi Arabia, by the Iranian-backed Houthis. At least 12 people were killed in that airport attack, including one American. President Trump said he would not strike Iran again ahead of the midterms. Yesterday here at the White House, I asked the president if an attack on a U.S. ally by an Iranian-backed proxy would change that. He said, we'll take a look.
0: The Houthis have warned airlines not to use Saudi Arabian airports. The group has been trying to disrupt shipping through the Red Sea. That's a crucial route for Saudi Arabian oil. 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
0: Pope Leo revealed Sunday that he'll undergo surgery to remove a lesion found on his lungs. Fox's Stephanie Bennett in London.
7: He thanked everyone around the world for their spiritual support and prayers.
8: Dearest, recently during some medical examinations, doctors found a localized nodule in my lung. It was detected at a very early stage and is well contained.
7: This 71-year-old has no previous health problems and is considered physically active, enjoying sports with weekly tennis matches and swimming sessions. The Vatican says the surgery is scheduled for next week with an expected recovery time of roughly a week. The surgery will likely take place at Rome's Gemelli Hospital, where his predecessor, Pope Francis, and popes before him were treated. There's a special apartment there for pontiffs.
0: The Pope is scheduled to visit South America next month. It's the final days in two Senate races. Republicans have hope in Minnesota and Democrats in Texas. Fox's Madeline Rivera reports from Washington.
9: Tafoya shared on Sunday morning futures her goal to work across the aisle in Washington.
10: I intend to go to Washington and knock on the other 99 doors of all the other senators and say, let's work together. We've got a lot of problems, one of them being that $40 trillion debt that we simply can't sustain.
9: And in Texas, Democratic Senate nominee James Tallarico is returning to the campaign trail. He was gone for weeks, an absence that his Republican opponent Ken Paxton called a disappearing act. Tallarico's campaign says he was sick with a flu, but he met with voters at the Austin City Limits Music Festival on Friday.
0: Tallarico leads in a recent Fox News poll. He has 51%, the Republican 49%. A Florida law enforcer and another driver were killed overnight in a crash on I-95. Officials say Agent Kevin Morris was rushing to an emergency when an oncoming car struck his cruiser just east of Orlando. Both cars were engulfed in flames and both drivers died at the scene. I'm Jim Osman, and this is Fox News.
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0: Cleanup and recovery continues. I'm Ted Lindner, Fox News. The storm that killed four people in Florida and Alabama as it roared ashore Friday night, claiming a fifth life on Sunday. Officials in western South Carolina say a tree crashed into a home, killing a 67-year-old man. The storm's remnants have been pouring rain on the Northeast and the Mid-Atlantic throughout the day Sunday.
1: The effects, of course, being felt in the Mid-Atlantic and the Northeast. We've had a confirmed tornado on the ground earlier this morning in the Carolinas, and we still have 50 days left in hurricane season. And by the end of next week, we could see a little bit of tropical trouble once again brewing in the Gulf.
0: Fox Weather's Michael Estime in Gulf Shores, Alabama.
1: Talking hundreds of trees down, power lines littering the Gulf Coast states. It is going to take days for cleanup crews to restore things back to normal.
0: About 300,000 customers remain without power in the South as of Sunday evening. Hurricane Simon, a powerful Category 4 storm, battering Mexico's Pacific coast, threatening catastrophic damage. Officials have been warning of life-threatening flooding, mudslides, and storm surge. A Saudi airport passenger terminal struck again one day after a Houthi attack killed 12, including an American. Sunday's attack killed one person and injured 11. Fox's Trey Inks with the latest from Tel Aviv.
2: A very significant attack targeting the King Khaled International Airport in Riyadh. At least one ballistic missile slammed into Terminal 3 as it was packed with passengers. First responders rushing to the scene in ambulances and helicopters, evacuating many of the hundreds who were injured. This was the second such attack in just 48 hours and does raise questions about if the United States could come to the defense of Saudi Arabia and launch a new round of strikes against this Iranian proxy group.
0: President Trump says he's weighing whether the U.S. will join the Saudis in retaliating against the Houthis. 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
0: Pope Leo reveals during Sunday prayers he'll undergo surgery to remove a nodule found on his lungs.
15: He thanked everyone around the world for their spiritual support and prayers.
16: Dearest, recently during some medical examinations, doctors found a localized nodule in my lung. It was detected at a very early stage and is well contained.
15: This 71-year-old has no previous health problems and is considered physically active, enjoying sports with weekly tennis matches and swimming sessions. The Vatican says the surgery is scheduled for next week with an expected recovery time of roughly a week. The surgery will likely take place at Rome's Gemelli Hospital, where his predecessor, Pope Francis, and popes before him were treated. There's a special apartment there for pontiffs.
0: Fox's Stephanie Bennett. Learning more about the man accused of ambushing and killing a Philadelphia police officer Saturday.
17: Court records show Eric Lewis was arraigned on a slew of charges, and he's now being held without bail. He had prior arrests for gun, drug, and assault charges between 2013 and 2018, according to court filings that also show he received only probation for these crimes. A local labor union confirming to Fox that Lewis was an employee of the Philadelphia Water Department. Now he faces more than 70 charges in connection with the killing of Officer Shane Sieber, a second officer who was seriously injured, and 9 other officers who were fired on.
0: President Trump announcing on Sunday that Russia and Ukraine agree to a ceasefire on attacking each other's energy infrastructures, but neither country has confirmed the deal. The president also pressuring Ukraine to choose a new leader. Republican Senator Tom Tillis of North Carolina responding to this on NBC's Meet the Press.
18: The president needs to realize that tens of thousands of people have died over this illegal invasion. And I get it that he may be frustrated, but he needs to understand who the good guys are in this disagreement.
0: I'm Ted Lindner. This is Fox News.
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0: 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Nothing up my sleeve. Presto!
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0: Hey, Rocky, watch me pull a rabbit out of my hat. 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Presto!
1: These young uns ain't got no sense. Seen one flying down the road, texting behind the wheel.
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1: 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Rolled my window down, threw my beer at her.
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0: airstrikes in Saudi Arabia. I'm Sue Guzman, Fox News, and President Trump says he is now weighing joining Saudi Arabia in the fight against Iran-backed Houthi rebels after an American was among a dozen people killed in an airport attack this weekend. Fox's Alex Hogan has the latest from the White House.
1: Questions this weekend as to whether or not Washington will respond to the latest attack in Riyadh, Saudi Arabia, by the Iranian-backed Houthis. At least 12 people were killed in that airport attack, including one American. President Trump said he would not strike Iran again ahead of the midterms. Yesterday here at the White House, I asked the president if an attack on a U.S. ally by an Iranian-backed proxy would change that. He said, we'll take a look.
0: And also, President Trump says he is weighing joining that, but the Houthis have warned airlines not to use Saudi Arabian airports. The FAA warning American Airlines to exercise caution with Saudi Arabia's fights because of the Houthi airstrikes. The Gulf Coast is picking up the pieces after Hurricane Isaias swept through the region over the weekend. We have Fox's Max Gordon in Fort Walton Beach, Florida.
2: The pine tree fell into a hair salon. Luckily, no one was hurt here. We had inches of rain that fell in a very short period of time. That, combined with those high winds, meant trees were toppling over all over the place. Now, here in Fort Walton Beach, the cleanup is continuing, and one big focus has been cleaning up the city's cemeteries. I talked to the city manager.
3: Some of the bigger issues is people are going out getting flat tires, and that's stopping FPNL from doing what they got to do and our first responders from doing what they got to do. So please just stay home. We're working as fast as we can.
2: Across the southeast, hundreds of thousands of people still without power.
0: These five people have died because of the hurricane. The latest, a man in South Carolina in his 60s. President Trump has approved help for Georgia, Florida, and Alabama. 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
0: Federal judge has ordered President Trump to cancel any remaining TV commercials paid for with taxpayer money to promote his political message. The judge is siding with a coalition that alleged that the ads were an illegal misuse of funds. There's been no comment from the White House. Pope Leo revealing Sunday that he will undergo surgery to remove a lesion found in his lungs.
8: He thanked everyone around the world for their spiritual support and prayers.
9: Dearest, recently during some medical examinations, doctors found a localized nodule in my lung. It was detected at a very early stage and is well contained.
8: This 71-year-old has no previous health problems and is considered physically active, enjoying sports with weekly tennis matches and swimming sessions. The Vatican says the surgery is scheduled for next week with an expected recovery time of roughly a week. The surgery will likely take place at Rome's Gemelli Hospital, where his predecessor, Pope Francis, and popes before him were treated. There's a special apartment there for pontiffs.
0: Fox's Stephanie Bennett reporting. It is the final days in two Senate races. Republicans have hope in Minnesota and Democrats in Texas. So we hear from Fox's Madeline Rivera.
10: DeFoya shared on Sunday Morning Futures her goal to work across the aisle in Washington.
11: I intend to go to Washington and knock on the other 99 doors of all the other senators and say, let's work together. We've got a lot of problems. One of them being that $40 trillion debt that we simply can't sustain.
10: And in Texas, Democratic Senate nominee James Talarico is returning to the campaign trail. He was gone for weeks, an absence that his Republican opponent Ken Paxton called a disappearing act. Talarico's campaign says he was sick with a flu, but he met with voters at the Austin City Limits Music Festival on Friday.
0: A Florida law enforcer and another driver were killed in a crash on I-95. Officials say Agent Kevin Morris was rushing to an emergency early Sunday when an oncoming car struck his cruiser just east of Orlando. Both of the cars engulfed in flames, both declared dead at the scene. I'm Sue Guzman. This is Fox News.
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6: Me and RJ and the kids was on a camp out in the mountains, and we had us one of them U-Drive Marmy Jeep cars, which we'd rented from a fella by the name of Q Bosky for $30 a day. Buy your gas along the way, take a rabbit's foot, and leave a pint of blood for a deposit. And he explained it all to us, how we were supposed to get to Telluride, which is 50 miles away by way of the regular highway. However, there was a shortcut, but unless we had drove the Black Bear Road before, we'd better be off to stay in bed, sleep late. Pay no attention to the guitar there. Well, we took up off on the highway, and we come upon a sign that says, Black Bear Road, you don't have to be crazy to drive this road, but it helps. I says, RJ, this must be the shortcut road Kuboski's talking about. She didn't pay no mind, because she was making peanut butter sandwiches for the kids in the back seat, throwing rocks and drinking Kool-Aid and playing count the license plates. But they wasn't having too much fun counting the license plate or cars, because there weren't no other cars. We went about a mile and a half, about 4 hours, busted off the right front fender, tore a hole in the oil panel, and rocks big as a hall closet. Went over a bump, spilled the Kool-Aid, and Roy G. stuck his polo knife right through the convertible top, and the dog threw up all over the back seat. Peanut butter don't agree with me, see. So we had to stop, take off the top, and air everything out, and clean it up. The dog run off, and RJ says she felt her asthma coming on. I was sitting there wondering what to do, when the entire scenic San Juan, you drive Marmy Jeep car, sank in the mud at 13,000 feet above sea level. Well, we shoveled it out and ate our lunch. Dog made a yellow hole in the snow, and Roy Jean got out his Instamatic and took a snapshot of it. Mary Elizabeth drew a picture of the road. It looked like a whole bunch of Z's and W's all strung together. And RJ took one look at it and said the only way that Jeep car is going down that road is over her dead body. Then a rock slipped off one of the wheel, and the U-Drive Marmy Jeep car went right over the edge of a cliff. Doggone it, Roy Jean. How many times do I have to explain it to you? When I tell you to put a rock under the wheel, I mean rock. Now look at that, what you'd have there, no bigger grapefruit.

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0: cleanup continues. I'm Ted Lindner, Fox News. The storm that killed four people in Florida and Alabama as it roared ashore Friday night claimed a fifth life on Sunday. Officials in western South Carolina say a tree crashed into a home, killing a 67-year-old man. Hurricane Isaias's remnants have been pouring rain in the Northeast and the Mid-Atlantic throughout the day on Sunday.
1: The effects, of course, being felt in the Mid-Atlantic and the Northeast. We've had a confirmed tornado on the ground earlier this morning in the Carolinas, and we still have 50 days left in hurricane season, and by the end of next week, we could see a little bit of tropical trouble once again brewing in the Gulf.
0: Fox Weather's Michael Estimeo's in the Gulf Shores of Alabama also saying,
1: talking hundreds of trees down, power lines littering the Gulf Coast states. It is going to take days for cleanup crews to restore things back to normal.
0: Hundreds of thousands of customers still without power across the South. A Saudi airport passenger terminal struck again one day after a Houthi attack killed 12, including an American. Sunday's attack killed one person and injured 11. Fox's Trey Yinks.
2: A very significant attack targeting the King Khalid International Airport in Riyadh. At least one ballistic missile slammed into Terminal 3 as it was packed with passengers. First responders rushing to the scene in ambulances and helicopters, evacuating many of the hundreds who were injured. This was the second such attack in just 48 hours and does raise questions about if the United States could come to the defense of Saudi Arabia and launch a new round of strikes against this Iranian proxy group.
0: President Trump says he's weighing whether the U.S. will join the Saudis in retaliating against the Houthis. The rebel groups attacked Saudi airports at least five times since Tuesday. And the Milwaukee Brewers take game one of the NLCS over the Los Angeles Dodgers in Milwaukee Sunday night, winning 2-1. Game two will be Monday night at 5 p.m. Eastern time on Fox. 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
0: Pope Leo's revealed on Sunday that he'll undergo surgery to remove a nodule found on his lungs.
6: He thanked everyone around the world for their spiritual support and prayers.
7: Dearest, recently during some medical examinations, doctors found a localized nodule in my lung. It was detected at a very early stage and is well contained.
6: The 71-year-old has no previous health problems and is considered physically active, enjoying sports with weekly tennis matches and swimming sessions. The Vatican says the surgery is scheduled for next week with an expected recovery time of roughly a week. The surgery will likely take place at Rome's Gemelli Hospital, where his predecessor, Pope Francis, and popes before him were treated. There's a special apartment there for pontiffs.
0: We're learning more about the man accused of ambushing and killing a Philadelphia police officer this weekend. It happened on Saturday. Fox's CB Cotton.
8: Court records show Eric Lewis was arraigned on a slew of charges, and he's now being held without bail. He had prior arrests for gun, drug, and assault charges between 2013 and 2018, according to court filings that also show he received only probation for these crimes. A local labor union confirming to Fox that Lewis was an employee of the Philadelphia Water Department. Now he faces more than 70 charges in connection with the killing of Officer Shane Sieber, a second officer who was seriously injured, and nine other officers who were fired on.
0: And President Trump announcing Sunday that Russia and Ukraine agreed to a ceasefire and attacking each other's energy infrastructures, but neither country's confirmed the deal. The president also pressuring Ukraine to choose a new leader. Republican Senator Tom Tillis of North Carolina responded to that on NBC's Meet the Press.
9: The president needs to realize that tens of thousands of people have died over this illegal invasion. And I get it that he may be frustrated, but he needs to understand who the good guys are in this disagreement.
0: I'm Ted Lindner, and this is Fox News.
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0: Struck again. I'm Sue Guzman, Fox News. A day after a missile hit a terminal killing 12 people, including an American, at the King Khalid International Airport in Riyadh, comes word another projectile has struck a passenger terminal. Saudi authorities say there were injuries in this latest attack. President Trump reportedly considering joining Saudi Arabia in its fight against the Houthis, as we hear from Fox's Alex Hogan.
1: Questions this weekend as to whether or not Washington will respond to the latest attack in Riyadh, Saudi Arabia, by the Iranian-backed Houthis. At least 12 people were killed in that airport attack, including one American. President Trump said he would not strike Iran again ahead of the midterms. Yesterday here at the White House, I asked the president if an attack on a U.S. ally by an Iranian-backed proxy would change that. He said, we'll take a look.
0: The FAA has warned American Airlines to exercise caution with Saudi Arabian flights because of the Houthi airstrikes. The Gulf Coast picking up the pieces after Hurricane Isaias swept through the region over the weekend. Fox's Max Gordon is in Fort Walton Beach, Florida.
2: The pine tree fell into a hair salon. Luckily, no one was hurt here. We had inches of rain that fell in a very short period of time. That, combined with those high winds, meant trees were toppling over all over the place. Now, here in Fort Walton Beach, the cleanup is continuing, and one big focus has been cleaning up the city's cemeteries. I talked to the city manager.
3: Some of the bigger issues is people are going out getting flat tires, and that's stopping FPNL from doing what they got to do and our first responders from doing what they got to do. So please just stay home. We're working as fast as we can.
2: Across the southeast, hundreds of thousands of people still without power.
0: At least four people have died because of the hurricane. Meantime, Hurricane Simon is now pounding Mexico's Pacific coast near Puerto Vallarta. 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
0: A federal judge has ordered President Trump to cancel his controversial ad campaign. Details from Fox's Jill Nato.
16: The Trump administration's been airing ads to promote political messages just ahead of next month's midterm elections.
17: America will never be a communist country.
16: But a district court judge has sided with a coalition of groups that challenged the ads, saying they were a misuse of federal tax dollars. The White House Office of Management and Budget originally allocated $20 million to pay for those ads. Most of that money went to pay major networks for airtime. But in granting a temporary restraining order, the judge told the administration to cancel any remaining ads. Jill Nato, Fox News.
0: Kimberly Guilfoyle's future, her role as U.S. ambassador to Greece, now uncertain. According to an AP report, President Trump and Secretary of State Marco Rubio are, quote, extremely pissed off by reports that Guilfoyle allegedly asked a Trump donor to pay off her $100,000 Amex bill in exchange for access to Trump administration officials. Pope Leo revealing Sunday that he will undergo surgery to remove a lesion found on his lungs.
18: He thanked everyone around the world for their spiritual support and prayers.
19: Dearest, recently during some medical examinations, doctors found a localized nodule in my lung. It was detected at a very early stage and is well contained.
18: This 71-year-old has no previous health problems and is considered physically active, enjoying sports with weekly tennis matches and swimming sessions. The Vatican says the surgery is scheduled for next week with an expected recovery time of roughly a week. The surgery will likely take place at Rome's Gemelli Hospital, where his predecessor, Pope Francis, and popes before him were treated. There's a special apartment there for pontiffs.
0: Fox's Stephanie Bennett. In North Korea Monday, firing multiple ballistic missiles toward its eastern water, according to South Korea. It says the missiles flew more than 559 miles before falling into the sea. I'm Sue Guzman. This is Fox News.
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I said it's the Luster's Potentate. The Luster's Coy, that blame it, this here's Buck. Coy, why ain't you to parade? What? Well, how'd you get that big Harley up there in your room? What? I can't hear you, Coy. Quit revving it up, boy. Turn it off. I just want you to know one thing. You have embarrassed us all. The whole Hey Hira delegation. Now I'll see you at the banquet, son, and you be there, Coy. You hear me? Black tie, 7 o'clock. Be there, Coy. And Coy, don't answer the phone, Uddin.

0: Operator, 321, please. 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Hello, Coy, what are you doing? What do you mean, who is this? This is Bubba. Why wasn't you at the banquet? What do you mean all you had to wear was a Hawaiian flowery shirt? Well, you may think you're fooling some people, but I know what's going on. Everybody's seen the little redhead. That's right, everybody. Why, she come running through the dinner right in the middle of the pineapple sherbet. Didn't have nothing on but your fez, Coy. Coy, you the only one's got a fez with a propeller on top. Yeah, and she's yelling out the secret code too, Coy.
1: We're gonna have to change it now.
0: Dad, blame it, Coy. We're gonna have to have a special meeting when we get back to Hayhira about your conduct at this here convention. Embarrassing. Now, Coy, you be at the secret conclave tonight. You hear me? And keep it a secret.

Operator, room 320. How'd you know? Hello, Coy, where have you been? No, you wasn't at the meeting. Well, I found out that at 3 o'clock this morning you was out there in your Fruit of the Looms in the motel swimming pool. Bunch of them waitresses from the cocktail lounge. I just hope Charlene don't find out about this, Coy. What? Well, how'd you get that big motorcycle up there on the high dive, Coy? Now, Coy, that Bernie, that ain't no way to act. We supposed to be pillars of the community. When we get back to Hey Hira, you can just turn in your ring and your tie-tack. Cause, Coy, you are out of the shrine. You gonna be blackballed, Coy. That's right. You may have to pack your bags and leave town. What do you mean you might join the Hells Angels? Coy! Don't you hang up on me. Don't you crank that motorcycle. Who's that giggling in the background, Coy? Hello?

0: Hey friends, I'm Josh Grayson, and when you're in the mood for some good old country music, turn up the volume and leave it right here. I got nothing to lose,
1: yeah. 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
2: 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He was looking for a soul to steal. He was in a bind because he was way behind and he was willing to make a deal.
0: They all play here.
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0: Another missile attack. I'm Ted Lindner, Fox News. That missile attack at an airport in the Saudi Arabian capital of Riyadh Sunday comes less than 24 hours after a strike on Saturday left 13 people dead, including an American, and more than 300 others injured. Fox's Trey Yingst.
1: 12 people are dead and more than 300 wounded after the Iran-backed Houthis in Yemen launched a missile attack against the Saudi airport this weekend. A very significant attack targeting the King Khalid International Airport in Riyadh. At least one ballistic missile slammed into Terminal 3 as it was packed with passengers. First responders rushing to the scene in ambulances and helicopters, evacuating many of the hundreds who were injured. This was the second such attack in just 48 hours and does raise questions about if the United States could come to the defense of Saudi Arabia and launch a new round of strikes against this Iranian proxy group.
0: President Trump says the U.S. is mulling over whether or not to get involved in the fight between Saudi Arabia and the Houthi rebels. The storm that killed four people in Florida and Alabama as it roared ashore Friday night claimed a fifth life Sunday. Officials in western South Carolina say a tree crashed into a home, killing a 67-year-old man. The storm's remnants have been pouring rain on the Northeast and the Mid-Atlantic. Did that on Sunday. The remains of the storm, Isaias.
2: The effects, of course, being felt in the Mid-Atlantic and the Northeast. We've had a confirmed tornado on the ground earlier this morning in the Carolinas, and we still have 50 days left in hurricane season. And by the end of next week, we could see a little bit of tropical trouble once again brewing in the Gulf.
0: Fox Weather's Michael Estime in Gulf Shores, Alabama. And the Milwaukee Brewers taking game one of the NLCS over the L.A. Dodgers in Milwaukee Sunday night, winning 2-1. Game two will be Monday night at 5 p.m. Eastern on Fox. The ALCS kicks off Monday night as well. The Guardians take it on the Rays starting at 8 p.m. Eastern. 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
0: President Trump continues a cross-country midterm blitz this week. Fox's Jared Halpern with more.
6: President Trump returns to Ohio today for a rally with Republicans in Youngstown. He won the state three times, including by a double-digit margin just 2 years ago. But polling shows Republicans in toss-up races. Republican Senator John Husted is facing former Democratic Senator Sherrod Brown. Later this week, the president takes flight to Alaska, where Republican Senator Dan Sullivan is trying to beat back a challenge from former Democratic Congresswoman Mary Peltola. Midterm rallies are also planned this week in Arizona and Montana. At the White House, Jared Halpern, Fox News.
0: Pope Leo reveals during Sunday prayers he'll undergo surgery to remove a nodule found on his lungs.
7: He thanked everyone around the world for their spiritual support and prayers.
8: Dearest, recently during some medical examinations, doctors found a localized nodule in my lung. It was detected at a very early stage and is well contained.
7: This 71-year-old has no previous health problems and is considered physically active, enjoying sports with weekly tennis matches and swimming sessions. The Vatican says the surgery is scheduled for next week with an expected recovery time of roughly a week. The surgery will likely take place at Rome's Gemelli Hospital, where his predecessor, Pope Francis, and popes before him were treated. There's a special apartment there for pontiffs.
0: Fox's Stephanie Bennett. North Korea on Monday firing multiple ballistic missiles towards its eastern water. This according to South Korea. It says missiles flew more than 559 miles before falling into the sea. And Kimberly Guilfoyle's future, her role as U.S. ambassador to Greece, now uncertain. According to an AP report, President Trump and Secretary of State Marco Rubio were, quote, extremely pissed off by reports that Guilfoyle asked a Trump donor to pay off her $100,000 American Express bill in exchange for access to Trump administration officials. The Trump donor, Eric Dieters, making that allegation public during Rubio's trip to Greece last week. I'm Ted Lindner. This is Fox News.
9: In 2026, Colorado celebrates 150 years of statehood. 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

0: second attack in 2 days. I'm Sue Guzman, Fox News. A day after a missile hit a terminal, killing 12 people, including an American, at the King Khalid International Airport in Riyadh, we have word another projectile has struck a passenger terminal. Saudi authorities say there were injuries in this latest attack. President Trump reportedly considering joining Saudi Arabia in its fight against the Houthis, as we hear from Fox's Alex Hogan.
1: Questions this weekend as to whether or not Washington will respond to the latest attack in Riyadh, Saudi Arabia, by the Iranian-backed Houthis. At least 12 people were killed in that airport attack, including one American. President Trump said he would not strike Iran again ahead of the midterms. Yesterday here at the White House, I asked the president if an attack on a U.S. ally by an Iranian-backed proxy would change that. He said, we'll take a look.
0: The FAA has warned American airline companies to exercise caution when it comes to Saudi Arabian flights because of these Houthi airstrikes. Gulf Coast picking up the pieces after Hurricane Isaias swept through the region over the weekend. Fox's Max Gordon is in Fort Walton Beach, Florida.
2: The pine tree fell into a hair salon. Luckily, no one was hurt here. We had inches of rain that fell in a very short period of time. That, combined with those high winds, meant trees were toppling over all over the place. Now, here in Fort Walton Beach, the cleanup is continuing, and one big focus has been cleaning up the city's cemeteries. I talked to the city manager.
3: Some of the bigger issues is people are going out getting flat tires, and that's stopping FPNL from doing what they got to do and our first responders from doing what they got to do. So please just stay home. We're working as fast as we can.
2: Across the southeast, hundreds of thousands of people still without power.
0: At least 4 people have died because of the hurricane. Now we have Hurricane Simon currently pounding Mexico's Pacific coast near Puerto Vallarta. 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
0: North Korea Monday firing multiple ballistic missiles towards its eastern waters, according to South Korea. North Korea has been ramping up weapons testing as it seeks to expand its arsenal of nuclear-capable systems. The Supreme Court is hearing arguments in 2 cases this week.
16: In Baird versus the United States, the justices will consider federal sentencing guidelines and how much deference judges should give to footnotes meant to inform the sentence. Kendrick Durrell Baird pleaded guilty to being a felon in possession of a firearm, but the judge applied an enhancement, making his sentence longer because the firearm had a large capacity magazine. While the commentary or footnote suggested that means anything that holds more than 15 rounds, Baird's arguing the judge didn't need to defer to that footnote's suggestion. The other case, Salazar versus Paramount Global, stems from Michael Salazar's lawsuit, in which he argues Paramount violated an old Video Privacy Protection Act when they shared data about his viewing habits with Facebook. Jessica Rosenthal, Fox News.
0: Federal judge has ordered President Trump to cancel his controversial ad campaign.
17: The Trump administration's been airing ads to promote political messages just ahead of next month's midterm elections.
18: America will never be a communist country.
17: But a district court judge has sided with a coalition of groups that challenged the ads, saying they were a misuse of federal tax dollars. The White House Office of Management and Budget originally allocated $20 million to pay for those ads. Most of that money went to pay major networks for airtime. But in granting a temporary restraining order, the judge told the administration to cancel any remaining ads. Jill Nato, Fox News.
0: Kimberly Guilfoyle's future, her role as U.S. ambassador to Greece, now uncertain. According to an AP report, President Trump and Secretary of State Marco Rubio are, quote, extremely pissed off. We're pissed off about reports that Guilfoyle asked a Trump donor allegedly to pay off her $100,000 Amex bill in exchange for access to Trump administration officials. I'm Sue Guzman. This is Fox News.
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0: Cleanup continues. I'm Ted Lindner, Fox News. The storm that killed four people in Florida and Alabama as it roared ashore Friday night, claiming a fifth life on Sunday. Hurricane Isaias wreaking havoc along the Gulf Coast on Friday night. Officials in western South Carolina say that a tree crashed from a home, killing a 67-year-old man that claimed the fifth life in the storm. The remnants poured rain on the Northeast and the Mid-Atlantic throughout the day on Sunday.
1: The effects, of course, being felt in the Mid-Atlantic and the Northeast. We've had a confirmed tornado on the ground earlier this morning in the Carolinas, and we still have 50 days left in hurricane season, and by the end of next week, we could see a little bit of tropical trouble once again brewing in the Gulf.
0: Fox Weather's Michael Estime is in Gulf Shores, Alabama. The storm now pulling off of the East Coast. Still some rain showers remaining, though, in the Northeast that are expected to clear out by later today. Saudi Arabia reels from a weekend of deadly missile attacks on its main airport. Fox's Jonathan Savage with more.
1: Talking hundreds of trees down.
2: At least 12 dead on Saturday, another on Sunday. Houthi attacks on the international airport serving Saudi Arabia's capital are causing chaos in the kingdom. A U.S. citizen is among the victims of what the Saudis and their allies are calling a war crime. They are involved in a military campaign to regain land taken by the Houthi rebels in Yemen. But in response, the Iran-backed group has struck Saudi energy and transport infrastructure. King Khalid International Airport has been hit four times in 5 days. President Trump says he's considering joining the Saudis, Turkey, and Pakistan in taking on the Houthis. Jonathan Savage, Fox News.
0: And the Milwaukee Brewers take game one of the NLCS over the LA Dodgers in Milwaukee Sunday night, winning 2-1. Game two will be this evening at 5 p.m. Eastern time. That'll be on Fox. 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
0: President Trump continues a cross-country midterm blitz this week as we get closer to the midterm elections. Fox's Jared Halpern with more.
15: President Trump returns to Ohio today for a rally with Republicans in Youngstown. He won the state three times, including by a double-digit margin just 2 years ago. But polling shows Republicans in toss-up races. Republican Senator John Husted is facing former Democratic Senator Sherrod Brown. Later this week, the president takes flight to Alaska, where Republican Senator Dan Sullivan is trying to beat back a challenge from former Democratic Congresswoman Mary Peltola. Midterm rallies are also planned this week in Arizona and Montana. At the White House, Jared Halpern, Fox News.
0: Pope Leo reveals during Sunday prayers he'll undergo surgery to remove a nodule found on his lungs.
16: He thanked everyone around the world for their spiritual support and prayers.
17: Dearest, recently during some medical examinations, doctors found a localized nodule in my lung. It was detected at a very early stage and is well contained.
16: This 71-year-old has no previous health problems and is considered physically active, enjoying sports with weekly tennis matches and swimming sessions. The Vatican says the surgery is scheduled for next week with an expected recovery time of roughly a week. The surgery will likely take place at Rome's Gemelli Hospital, where his predecessor, Pope Francis, and popes before him were treated. There's a special apartment there for pontiffs.
0: Fox's Stephanie Bennett. North Korea on Monday firing multiple ballistic missiles towards its eastern water that, according to South Korea, it says missiles flew more than 559 miles before falling into the sea. And Kimberly Guilfoyle's future role as U.S. ambassador to Greece uncertain, according to an AP report. President Trump and Secretary of State Marco Rubio are, quote, extremely pissed off by reports that Guilfoyle asked a Trump donor to pay off her $100,000 Amex bill in exchange for access to Trump administration officials. I'm Ted Lindner. This is Fox News.
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In his handmade boots, custom suit, pearl-handled shooting stick. Tonight there'd be a showdown, then everyone would know who shoots the meanest game around, the Baron or Billy Joe. Billy Joe looked edgy, about to lose his cool. But the Baron's hands were steady as the two began to duel. Yeah, he was like a general on a battlefield of slate. And he would say to Billy Joe each

Billy Joe was busted, but he hadn't felt a sting. And from the far end of the table, he threw his mother's wedding ring. And he said, "You won my money, but it ain't gonna do the trick. I'll bet this ring on one more game against your fancy stick." The Baron's eyes got foggy as the ring rolled on the felt, and he almost doubled over like he was hit below the belt. 20 years ago, it was the ring his wife had worn, and he didn't know before he left that a son would soon be born. It sounded just like thunder when the Baron shot the break, but it grew quickly quiet as he lined up the eight. Then a warm hand touched his shoulder, and it chilled him to the bone when he turned and saw the woman who had loved him for so long. The game was never finished. The eight ball never fell. The Baron calmly picked it up and put it on the shelf. Then he placed the ring in the hands that held him long ago, and he tossed that fancy shooting stick

0: Russia is not stopping. I'm Dave Anthony, Fox News. Despite President Trump's Truth Social post declaring an energy ceasefire between Russia and Ukraine,
1: President Zelensky says his country keeps agreeing to halt attacks on energy facilities, but Russia never complies.
2: Last night, Russian oil refineries were not burning. But at midnight, a Russian jet powered Chinese strike a gas production facility in Ukraine.
1: The Kremlin hasn't publicly acknowledged President Trump's post.
0: That's Fox's Jonathan Savage. Now, the president's diesel deal with Russia to help bring down high prices is also under scrutiny. It would allow Russia to supply the fuel to the U.S. and global markets. Democrats and some Republicans in Congress are critical of the deal, benefiting Russia financially. GOP Senator Tom Tillis suggests it could violate U.S. law. While the U.S. and Iran conflict remains unresolved, Iran-backed Houthi rebels keep attacking Saudi Arabia, bombing the airport and the capital Riyadh.
3: Officials say one person was killed, 11 were hurt. It comes a day after the Iran-backed Houthis attacked the same terminal, leaving 13 people dead, including an American. More than 300 others were injured. Saudi and Yemeni forces have been battling the Houthis for weeks now. President Trump is weighing whether the U.S. military should join the Saudi strikes.
0: Fox's Marianne Rafferty. Pope Leo has a medical issue, announcing it during his address yesterday at the Vatican.
4: Recently, during some medical examinations, doctors found a localized nodule in my lung. It was detected at a very early stage and is well contained. The doctors believe it is advisable to intervene.
0: So Pope Leo will undergo surgery this week to remove the nodule from the lung. The storm cleanup continues in the Florida panhandle after Hurricane Isaias hit as a Category 2.
5: There was massive tree damage, a lot of trees down. That gets into the power lines.
0: Governor Ron DeSantis, there are still about 150,000 power outages in Florida. Isaias also blamed for 2 deaths there and 2 in Alabama, where there is also storm damage. 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
0: Did you know we are 12 days into 2027? The government's fiscal year started at the beginning of October, and 2026 ended strongly in the military when it comes to recruitment.
9: The Marines announced that more than 31,000 enlisted. Leading Marine Corps Major General Walker Field, the branch's recruiting command general, to say, quote, "It is emblematic of the legion of young Americans who are choosing of their own volition to serve this great nation of ours." The Coast Guard surpassed its goals for the third straight year, enlisting over 5,400 active duty members. Admiral Tom Allen, the vice commandant of the Coast Guard, said, quote, "We surpassed our recruiting goals because Americans are ready and willing to serve in the U.S. Coast Guard, conducting exciting missions that deliver results our nation needs." The Army, Navy, and Air Force also exceeded their goals several months before the end of the fiscal year. Kevin Uretsky, Fox News.
0: On Wall Street, stock futures are rising, now a little down for the NASDAQ, coming off Friday's big gains that lifted the Dow and the NASDAQ higher for the week. In the baseball playoffs, the Brewers strike first.
10: Sliced in the air, deep center field. Páez going back, running out of room. It's tied. Bryce Turang.
0: Milwaukee added one more run later and held on to beat the defending World Series champs, the Los Angeles Dodgers, 2-1 in Game 1 of the National League Championship Series. They'll play again today in a doubleheader, the ALCS openers after Cleveland against Tampa Bay. On Sunday Night Football, the Baltimore Ravens beat the Atlanta Falcons 30-23 in overtime. Earlier, Minnesota kept rolling.
10: Handoff for Jones. Straight up the gut. Pounds ahead, and he is in.
0: They beat the New Orleans Saints 23-13 on Fox, keeping Minnesota undefeated. San Francisco is also 5-0 after beating Seattle 32-29. Houston won their first game, topping Tennessee 26-3. The Titans remain winless. So do the Chargers and Dolphins. L.A. lost to Denver. Miami fell to Cincinnati. I'm Dave Anthony. This is Fox News.
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0: Russia has not ceased firing. I'm Dave Anthony, Fox News, attacking energy facilities in Ukraine again today, from a power plant to a gas production facility. The day after President Trump surprised Ukraine, announcing on Truth Social that Russia and Ukraine had agreed to an energy ceasefire.
1: President Zelensky says his country keeps agreeing to halt attacks on energy facilities, but Russia never complies.
2: It was clear. Putin does not read Truth Social.
1: The Kremlin hasn't publicly acknowledged President Trump's post. The Ukrainian leader called the president's deal to buy diesel from Russia a gift for Vladimir Putin.
0: That's Fox's Jonathan Savage. The president announced that diesel deal with Russia last week, trying to bring down high diesel prices. But Democrats and some Republicans in Congress are critical of the agreement, allowing Russia to export diesel fuel to the U.S. and other countries. President Trump's also considering getting involved in Saudi Arabia's fight against Iran-backed Houthi militants who've been bombing the airport in Riyadh for several days. An attack yesterday killed one. 13 died Saturday when
3: at least one ballistic missile slammed into Terminal 3 as it was packed with passengers. First responders rushing to the scene in ambulances and helicopters, evacuating many of the hundreds who were injured. This was the second such attack in just 48 hours and does raise questions about if the United States could come to the defense of Saudi Arabia and launch a new round of strikes against this Iranian proxy group.
0: Fox's Trey Yingston, Tel Aviv. There are still about 150,000 power outages in the Florida panhandle where Hurricane Isaias hit Friday night into Saturday as a Category 2 storm. Fox Weather's Katie Burns in Milton.
4: This is where the strongest winds from the storm hit, and we are seeing the most significant structural damage. The roof ended up in a parking lot behind me here. That's how powerful these winds were. The good news, power companies are saying roughly 95% of customers should expect to get their power back by tonight here in Florida, but the damage extends well beyond downed power lines and trees.
0: Now, there are at least four deaths blamed on Isaias, two in Florida, two in Alabama, where there's also storm damage. 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
0: New York City's Democratic mayor, Zoran Mamdani, keeps demanding ICE leave New York after last week's shooting when ICE took an illegal immigrant with a criminal record and alleged gang ties into custody. Homeland Security Secretary Mark Wayne Mullen says ICE is going to stay.
17: Agents fired into a car wounding undocumented Dominican Oscar Belgal. The man's 5-year-old son was also inside. Secretary Mullen asked on Fox News Sunday,
18: who's going to get the criminals off the streets that you keep releasing back onto the streets? ICE is there to do a job, and we're going to do a job.
17: Secretary Mullen said agents fired when Belgal's car sped toward them. Gernal Scott, Fox News.
0: Wall Street stock futures are mixed up for the Dow, down for the Nasdaq after slight gains for both last week. Now to baseball.
19: In the air to center field. Mitchell's going back onto the track. He's got room, and the Brewers got game one.
0: The final on Fox, the Milwaukee Brewers take the opener of the National League Championship Series, beating the Los Angeles Dodgers 2-1 in the NASCAR playoffs.
20: Wild finish in Charlotte for the Bank of America 400.
21: Which teammate makes the right call? It may very well be Christopher Bell. They get into each other. Oh, the teammates collide. And Briscoe may have just had a nose ahead. Finish.
20: That's USA Network on the call of the final lap. Chase Briscoe fended off Christopher Bell, his teammate, in a photo finish. Briscoe's second win in a row.
0: Well, that's Fox's Jay Berman. Briscoe's now fourth in the NASCAR Cup standings behind leader Kyle Larson with four races left. On Sunday Night Football, Baltimore beat Atlanta on a touchdown in overtime. Earlier, Minnesota and San Francisco both won to stay undefeated. Houston got its first win, beating Tennessee, so the Titans remain winless. The LA Chargers and Miami Dolphins also lost again to fall to 0-5. I'm Dave Anthony, and this is Fox News.
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0: I'm Gianna Gelosi. President Trump announced an energy ceasefire on Truth Social, but Russia keeps striking Ukraine's infrastructure.
1: President Zelensky says his country keeps agreeing to halt attacks on energy facilities, but Russia never complies.
2: Last night, Russian oil refineries were not burning. But at midnight, a Russian jet powered Chahiye struck a gas production facility in Ukraine.
1: The Kremlin hasn't publicly acknowledged President Trump's post.
0: That's Fox's Jonathan Savage. Pope Leo XIV announcing he's going to be undergoing surgery in the coming days to remove a nodule on his lung.
3: The 71-year-old Pope, who was originally from the south side of Chicago, has no previously known health problems. He's known to be physically active. The Vatican has not disclosed whether the nodule is cancerous.
0: Fox's Alex Hogan reporting. 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
18: There's no need to fear. 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
19: No!

the flag of the United States of America, and to the republic for which it stands, one nation, under God, indivisible, with liberty and justice for all.

Amen to that. God bless America and good morning. Welcome into a Monday. It is October the 12th, Columbus Day, and we're about ready to get the morning ride started. Captain with you all the way until noon. JR in the control room, and we have got a lot of great country music lined up and ready to go. We've got a fresh pot of coffee, and right now we've got a first look at the forecast. It's a little damp for a couple of days. From the National Weather Service, today there's a 40% chance of showers with thunderstorms also possible afternoon. Otherwise, partly sunny with afternoon highs in the low 60s. Winds could gust as high as 30 miles an hour. Tonight, a 60% chance of showers and thunderstorms. Then showers after midnight, possibly thunderstorms into the early morning hours. Otherwise, mostly cloudy. Overnight lows in the mid to upper 40s. For tomorrow, showers again, possibly a thunderstorm. Highs are going to be in the mid 50s. On Wednesday, rain likely, possibly mixed with snow showers before noon. Then rain showers in the afternoon. Some thunder also possible. Partly sunny skies, afternoon highs in the mid-50s. Around the Four Corners, currently 54 in Aztec, 52 in Blanding, 52 in Cortez. In Silverton, 36. Pagosa Springs, 49. Bayfield, 46. And that's what we've got here at the studios. A few clouds blocking out some of the stars. Maybe a little bit of a draft, but not bad. It's 46 degrees. Pour yourself a cup of coffee. Let's get this Monday started. The sooner we do that, the sooner it's in the rearview mirror, which is the best place to have a Monday. It's George Strait.

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0: On the outside looking in, that's Bandana on your brand of country. 100.5, 1049 KRSJ. Good morning. It's the morning ride. We've got more great country lined up and ready to go. We're going to take a short break and come back with Eddie Rabbit and Lone Star.
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4: Carved jack-o'-lanterns delight Halloween trick-or-treaters, but leaving pumpkins out in yards or porches where wildlife can access them can introduce a different kind of fright to Colorado neighborhoods. During a year in which human-bear conflicts have hit historic levels, Colorado Parks and Wildlife reminds the public that leaving pumpkins out in yards can attract wildlife, including bears, deer, raccoons, and more. Most years, CPW asks the public to be diligent about properly discarding or composting pumpkins following Halloween and to never feed them to wildlife. With the arrival of October and bear incidents continuing across many regions, it is important that pumpkins are not left outside overnight, even before they are carved. The 2026 Special Olympics Colorado Law Enforcement Torch Run Train Pull is coming to the Durango and Silverton Narrow Gauge Railroad on Saturday, October 17th, 10 a.m. until 1 p.m. Gather a team of 10, put your strength to the test by pulling a diesel locomotive 15 feet. For FCB News, I'm Jamie Monticelli.
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10: I just hate stupid people. They should have to wear signs and just say, I'm stupid. 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You wouldn't ask them anything. Be like, excuse me. 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I didn't see your sign. It's like for my wife and I moved from Texas to California. Our house is full of boxes. There's a U-Haul truck in our driveway. 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Nope. We just pack our stuff up once or twice a week. You'll see how many boxes it takes. Here's your sign.

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1: A couple of months ago, I went fishing with a buddy of mine. 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Nope. Talked him into giving up. Here's your sign. I was out in the front yard with my boy the other day, and he was playing with his little friend, and he hit his friend. And I went over to him, and I said, "Hey, we don't hit." He looked at me like, "Here's your sign."

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1: Guys, watch one of those animal shows on Discovery Channel. There was a guy inventing a shark bite suit. There's only one way to test that. All right, Jimmy, got that shark suit on? Looks good. They want you to jump in this pool of sharks, and you tell us it hurts when they bite you.
2: 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Hold my sign, I don't want to lose it.

Here's your sign. 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The attendant walks out, looks at my truck, looks at me. 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Here's your sign.

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1: 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And goes, damn, that's hot. See? 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

There's the storyteller Tom T. Hall. That song's driving me crazy on your brand of country, KRSJ. 19 minutes away from 7 o'clock on the morning ride. Captain and JR with you with the killer. Here's Jerry Lee Lewis.

0: wonderful morning to you. 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Born in the mountains, built on local relationships, and here for the people and businesses that make Durango home. Road work continues on Highway 160 through Pagosa Springs. Just on the east side of Pagosa Springs, there will be lane shifts, a 10-foot width limit, and up to 15-minute delays. Also, night work continues on Highway 160 in Durango near the Colorado 3 intersection. From 7 p.m. to 7 a.m., the right lane will be closed. Reduced speed limits will be in place, and you can expect up to 15-minute delays. Please drive with caution through the work zone, as construction workers will be harder to see at night. There's also two spots of road work happening near Ouray on Highway 550. Just before Ouray and just after Ouray, the right shoulder is closed and you may encounter short delays. Well, drive safe. Have a wonderful week.
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0: News. I'm TJ Papa. Second visit to the Buckeyes date this month for President Trump.
1: The focus is on Ohio, where Republican Senator John Husted is facing off in a high-stakes special election matchup against former Democratic Senator Sherrod Brown. Husted was appointed to fill Vice President J.D. Vance's former seat.
0: Fox's Alexandria Hoff at the White House. Four are dead, two in Florida, two in Alabama from Hurricane Isaias. This man describes the aftermath in Milton, Florida.
2: Definitely was a jaw-dropping moment.
0: Fox's Katie Byrne is there.
3: The good news, power companies are saying roughly 95% of customers should expect to get their power back by tonight here in Florida.
0: Fox Carolina reporting a man in South Carolina was killed by a falling tree connected to what was left of the hurricane. The Vatican says Pope Leo will have lung surgery tomorrow to remove a growth. The Pope revealed his condition during his Sunday blessing. 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
7: Rocky Mountain News Network, I'm Teresa Taylor. The Denver Broncos secured a comeback 23-17 division victory over the winless Los Angeles Chargers, scoring 13 unanswered fourth-quarter points to earn their first win at SoFi Stadium since 2023. Looking ahead, the Broncos will aim to build on the momentum when they host the Seattle Seahawks on Thursday. The Castle Rock Town Council voted 6-1 to approve an ordinance banning the sale of kratom set to take effect in November. 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To assist with a recovery from Hurricane Isaias along the Gulf Coast, the American Red Cross of Colorado has deployed volunteers to join hundreds of responders nationwide. Coloradans looking to support these relief efforts can contribute through financial donations, volunteer service, or blood donations. I'm Teresa Taylor.
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George and Tammy. We're going to hold on your brand of country, KRSJ. Good morning. It's a Monday. Welcome to it. 13 minutes after 7 o'clock. Waking up to partly cloudy skies, 45 degrees at the moment. Here's Charlotte McLean on the morning ride. Sentimental old you, KRSJ.

0: 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Good morning. 20 minutes after 7 o'clock, partly cloudy skies in Durango right now, 45 degrees. From the National Weather Service, we have a 40% chance of showers and thunderstorms this afternoon. Otherwise, partly sunny with afternoon highs in the mid to low 60s. In fact, those showers could start before noon. Winds could gust as high as 30 miles an hour. For tonight, a 60% chance of showers and thunderstorms throughout the evening and into the early hours of tomorrow morning. Under mostly cloudy skies, those will drop into the mid-40s. Tuesday, breezy with showers and possibly a thunderstorm throughout the Four Corners region. Highs are going to be in the mid-50s. Winds could gust as high as 25 miles an hour. On Wednesday, rain likely, possibly even mixed with snow showers before noon, changing over to all rain by the afternoon with partly cloudy skies. Highs will peak in the mid to upper 50s. And around the Four Corners, currently 54 in Aztec, 51 in Blanding, 51 in Cortez. In Silverton, 35 degrees. Pagosa Springs, 48. Bayfield, 46. And here at the studios, we've got partly cloudy skies. Looks like there might be a little bit of a draft out there. It's 45 degrees. We'll take a short break and come back with music ready to go from Kip Moore and Joe Diffie. 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

He's got the beer money. 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Good morning. Taking us up to FCB Local Headlines with Jamie Monticelli. Here's Joe Diffie. John Deere Green on the Morning Ride. 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

0: Hi, this is Mark Chestnut. 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
2: Ridership on the city's bus system grew by 6.4% through August compared with the same period last year. Durango Transit projects more than a half million rides by the end of the year. Transportation Director Sarah Hill told councilors at the October Council study session there were about 341,000 rides through August, about 20,500 more than in 2025. She said every route across the system has increased ridership compared to last year. August ridership alone reached 50,000 trips. In the recent rider survey, 64% of riders identified as transit dependent, 57% ride daily, and a significant portion of riders come from lower income households. Rider satisfaction remains high with an 8.68 out of 10 ratings. The La Plata Board of County Commissioners has its weekly work session today. That is at 12:30 p.m. The board will meet with county leadership. For FCB News, I'm Jamie Monticelli.
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0: 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Good morning. 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
0: The number to call is 970-259-5487. 970-259-5487. Phone lines, of course, are on hold until I open the envelope and find out what our question is. It is a multiple choice question this morning, so listen closely. Introduced in 1945, Casper the Friendly Ghost was always easy to get along with and wanted to socialize with the living. That's something that didn't set well with three other ghosts named Stretch, Fatso, and Stinky. Who were they to Casper? Were they brothers, uncles, or cousins? What do you think? If you think you know the answer, pick up the phone, give me a call. First person with the right answer is going to get that $15 gift certificate to Sunnyside Farms Market. The phone lines are now open.

She's got it all. That's Kenny Chesney on Your Brand of Country, KRSJ, and she does got it all. Ruth Olbert has it all. She was our first caller with the correct answer to our entertainment trivia question this morning. Got a $15 gift certificate to Sunnyside Farms. Still grilling season. Sunnyside Farms has your favorite pasture-raised meats, premium seafood, and specialty groceries, so you can make the most of your grilling time. 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Our question this morning, multiple choice. Introduced in 1945, Casper the Friendly Ghost was always easy to get along with and wanted to socialize with the living. Something that didn't set well with three other ghosts named Stretch, Fatso, and Stinky. Now, who were they to Casper? Were they brothers, uncles, or cousins? They were Casper's cousins, or uncles, not cousins, uncles. I did not know that, actually. I knew they were related somehow, but I did not know they were uncles. Anyway, congratulations again to Ruth. We will do this again tomorrow morning, so be listening for your chance to win when we play again. It is entertainment trivia right here on Your Brand of Country, KRSJ. Taking us up to the road report now, here's Pretty Lady Barbara Mandrell.

0: 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Road work continues on Highway 160 through Pagosa Springs. Just on the east side of Pagosa Springs, there will be lane shifts, a 10-foot width limit, and up to 15-minute delays. Also, night work continues on Highway 160 in Durango near the Colorado 3 intersection. From 7 p.m. to 7 a.m., the right lane will be closed. Reduced speed limits will be in place, and you can expect up to 15-minute delays. Please drive with caution through the work zone, as construction workers will be harder to see at night. There's also two spots of road work happening near Ouray on Highway 550. Just before Ouray and just after Ouray, the right shoulder is closed and you may encounter short delays. Well, drive safe. Have a wonderful week.
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Roseanne Cash, it hasn't happened yet on your brand of country, KRSJ. But it's fixing to happen. Turn over 8 o'clock and get us to Fox News, that is. We'll go to the request line. Here's one from the Cherokee Cowboy. Here's Ray Price for the good times. Your brand of country.

0: News, I'm Gianna Gelosi. President Trump is set to take his midterm message to the campaign trail in Ohio later today.
1: Republican Senator John Husted is facing off in a high-stakes matchup. Husted was appointed to fill Vice President J.D. Vance's former seat. Here's the vice president.
2: We need to vote to send a message to the Democrats that you need to check the crazy at the door.
1: Ohio's governor's race hot as well. Vivek Ramaswamy facing off against Democrat Amy Acton.
0: And that's Fox's Alexandria Hoff. President Trump says he's considering helping Saudi Arabia fight the Houthis after weekend bombings at the airport in Riyadh killed 14 people.
3: A U.S. citizen is among the victims of what the Saudis and their allies are calling a war crime. They are involved in a military campaign to regain land taken by the Houthi rebels in Yemen. But in response, the Iran-backed group has struck Saudi energy and transport.
0: Fox's Jonathan Savage. 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
10: Rocky Mountain News Network, I'm Teresa Taylor. The Denver Broncos scored 13 unanswered fourth quarter points to defeat the winless Los Angeles Chargers 23-17, earning their first division win and first victory at SoFi Stadium since 2023. Next up, the Broncos, who are now 3-2, will return home to face the Seattle Seahawks on Thursday. The Castle Rock Town Council voted 6-1 to approve an ordinance banning the sale of kratom set to take effect in November. Supporters argue the ban is necessary to protect citizens, particularly children, from the dangers of increasingly prevalent and potent synthetic kratom products. And in response to surging gas prices, Governor Polis has issued an executive order temporarily permitting fuel trucks to carry heavier loads on state highways, pausing enforcement of restrictions on using cheaper red-dyed diesel, and also directing state health officials to request an EPA waiver for summer reformulated gas to help boost supply. I'm Teresa Taylor.
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1: 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It's the Morning Ride. Captain and JR with you right up until noon. Here's Reba McEntire, Up to Heaven on KRSJ.

0: Taking you back to 1974, Ronnie Millsap and Pure Love, his very first number one single right here on The Morning Ride at Your Brand of Country, 100.5, 1049 KRSJ. Looking outside, partly cloudy skies, a light breeze, and 46 degrees. From the National Weather Service, there is a 40% chance of showers and thunderstorms today. With partly sunny skies, afternoon highs peaking in the mid to low 60s. Winds could gust as high as 30 miles an hour. Tonight, a 60% chance of showers and thunderstorms throughout the evening and into the early hours of tomorrow morning. Under mostly cloudy skies, lows are going to drop into the mid-40s. For tomorrow, breezy with showers and possibly a thunderstorm. Highs are going to be in the mid-50s, winds gusting as high as 25 miles an hour. On Wednesday, rain likely, possibly even mixed with snow showers before noon, changing to all rain in the afternoon with partly cloudy skies. Highs will peak in the mid to upper 50s. Around the Four Corners, that last report, Aztec 57 degrees, Blanding 54, Cortez 53. In Silverton, it is 37 degrees, Pagosa Springs 50, Bayfield 50. And here at the studios, it is 46 degrees. Now looking ahead, we got music ready to go for you from Marty Stewart and the one and only Conway Twitty. 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
3: Carved jack-o'-lanterns delight Halloween trick-or-treaters, but leaving pumpkins out in yards or porches where wildlife can access them can introduce a different kind of fright to Colorado neighborhoods. During a year in which human-bear conflicts have hit historic levels, Colorado Parks and Wildlife reminds the public that leaving pumpkins out in yards can attract wildlife, including bears, deer, raccoons, and more. Most years, CPW asks the public to be diligent about properly discarding or composting pumpkins following Halloween and to never feed them to wildlife. With the arrival of October and bear incidents continuing across many regions, it is important that pumpkins are not left outside overnight, even before they are carved. The 2026 Special Olympics Colorado Law Enforcement Torch Run Train Pull is coming to the Durango and Silverton Narrow Gauge Railroad on Saturday, October 17th, 10 a.m. until 1 p.m. Gather a team of 10, put your strength to the test by pulling a diesel locomotive 15 feet. For FCB News, I'm Jamie Monticelli.
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John Pardee, Heartache Medication, your brand of country, KRSJ. Welcome to the Morning Ride for a Monday. Here's singer, songwriter, sometimes actor, Ed Bruce. When you fall in love, everything's a waltz. 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
1: Nick and I talking about Ansel Hall, who was just a huge contributor to the national park systems. And y'all have got a bunch of stuff of his here at the Center of Southwest Studies.
2: The Ansel Hall collection, his huge work on the Rainbow Bridge Monument Valley Expedition, and his work as Mesa Verde National Park concessionaire. His direct connection to, aside from his work as a National Park Service ranger, where he was instrumental in devising many of the programs that you see in the Park Service today in terms of like campfire talks, museums. Yeah. His direct connection to Colorado starts in 1938 when he left the National Park Service and he became head of the Mesa Verde National Park concessionaire. One of his big other key things is he connected museums to the landscapes. He helped really start the, you know, when you go into a National Park Service Visitor Center, they got that big 3D topographic relief map where you can look around and see. He was an earlier adopter of that, and he created stuff like that. And then, you know, with being a concessionaire, he really integrated visitor services with the National Park Service in terms of the lodging, but also, again, providing professional interpretation services that helped out the national park, of course.
1: Quite a resume.
2: Yes.
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0: 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Road work continues on Highway 160 through Pagosa Springs. Just on the east side of Pagosa Springs, there will be lane shifts, a 10-foot width limit, and up to 15-minute delays. Also, night work continues on Highway 160 in Durango near the Colorado 3 intersection. From 7 p.m. to 7 a.m., the right lane will be closed. Reduced speed limits will be in place, and you can expect up to 15-minute delays. Please drive with caution through the work zone, as construction workers will be harder to see at night. There's also two spots of road work happening near Ouray on Highway 550. Just before Ouray and just after Ouray, the right shoulder is closed and you may encounter short delays. Well, drive safe. Have a wonderful week.
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0: Country Gold from Jim Glazer. What do I tell the man in the mirror on your brand of country, KRSJ? Our next stop is 9 o'clock in Fox News. That's right after this. From the Texas Tornado, Tanya Tucker. Stepping it out. Doing the Pecos Promenade. KRSJ.
1: If you've got a road map of Texas,

0: News. I'm CJ Papa. The feds raid the D.C. home of Minnesota Democratic Congresswoman Ilhan Omar.
1: There are several investigators from Homeland Security Investigations. They are on scene. Also told that DOJ involved in this investigation. We can report that it is a federal criminal investigation.
0: Fox's David Spunt near the scene. The Vatican says Pope Leo will have surgery tomorrow to remove a growth on his lung.
2: Shock, concern, and calls for prayers as Pope Leo XIV faces his first major health issue in his 17-month papacy. The first American pope announced the coming surgery on his lung at the end of his Sunday noon blessing in Rome. The 71-year-old Leo will undergo the surgery to remove the nodule at Gemelli Hospital, where all the popes are treated.
0: Fox's Lauren Green. The power slowly coming back on in Florida following the weekend battering from the big hurricane. 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
6: Rocky Mountain News Network, I'm Kristen Thoburn. Governor Jared Polis issued an executive order addressing the high cost of gasoline in three different ways. The order directs CDOT to issue permits to allow truckers to carry more fuel on state highways that will allow trucks to bring more fuel to gas stations at a single time. The state will not enforce a ban on diesel fuel on state highways through the end of the year. And finally, they're going to ask for a waiver from the Environmental Protection Agency for reformulation gasoline requirements. If that's approved, it would increase supply and lower the cost of gas during summer months. The city of Castle Rock is banning the sale of kratom entirely. That ban will go into effect in November. The city previously banned the sale of kratom to minors. The Denver Broncos getting a 23-17 win over the winless LA Chargers on Sunday. It was an ugly win, but they moved to 3-2 on the season. I'm Kristen Thoburn.
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Tracy Lawrence of The Good Die Young on The Morning Ride, your brand of country, KRSJ. Good mornings. 12 minutes after 9 o'clock. We've got mostly cloudy skies in Durango right now. 48 degrees. Jimmy Buffett.

0: Mostly cloudy skies in Durango right now, and even 50 degrees. What'd I do with the weather forecast, JR?
1: It's gone.
0: It disappeared on me. I don't know where the weather forecast went. Let's see if I can remember it. From the National Weather Service, we do have a chance of showers today. In fact, it is a 40% chance of rain showers, with afternoon highs reaching into the mid to upper 50s. For tonight, look for showers to continue, with overnight lows dropping into the mid 40s. In fact, we'll see rain showers all through the evening hours and into tomorrow morning. Overnight lows tonight, like I said, dropping down into the mid 40s. For tomorrow, showers, possibly thunderstorms throughout the four corners. Highs are going to be in the mid to upper 50s. Chance of rain is 90%. Oh, there it is right there. Okay. And looking ahead to Wednesday, rain likely, possibly mixed with snow showers in the morning. That's not very good news. Changing over to all rain in the afternoon. Some thunders also possible. Highs are going to be in the mid 50s. Chance of precipitation, 70% on Wednesday. Looking around the four corners, currently in Aztec, it is 60 degrees. Blanding, 54. In Cortez, 57. In Silverton, 36 degrees. Pagosa Springs, 50. Bayfield, 49. And here at the studios, it is an even 50 degrees. This weather update is service out. 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
4: 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Special guest Flo Trujillo, president of the Northwest New Mexico Arts Council, will share an informative presentation on the traditions, history, and lasting artistic influence of Hispanic culture. Come make a zine about anything you want at the Durango Public Library. This workshop includes how-tos, history, and inspiration. All materials are provided. This is a program for teens and adults only. It takes place 6 p.m. on Tuesday, October 13th.
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2: Ridership on the city's bus system grew by 6.4% through August compared with the same period last year. Durango Transit projects more than a half million rides by the end of the year. Transportation Director Sarah Hill told councilors at the October Council study session there were about 341,000 rides through August, about 20,500 more than in 2025. She said every route across the system has increased ridership compared to last year. August ridership alone reached 50,000 trips. In the recent rider survey, 64% of riders identified as transit dependent, 57% ride daily, and a significant portion of riders come from lower income households. Rider satisfaction remains high with an 8.68 out of 10 ratings. The La Plata Board of County Commissioners has its weekly work session today. That is at 12:30 p.m. The board will meet with county leadership. For FCB News, I'm Jamie Monticelli.
3: 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I sit down with Durango Chamber of Commerce members to discover what's exciting, new, and different in our local business community. 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

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The number to call, 970-259-5487, 970-259-5487. If you are the first caller with the correct answer to our question, you'll get a $15 gift certificate to Uncle's Fix-It's across from Rotary Park. Phone lines are on hold until I open the envelope and see what the question is. It's a multiple choice question. Here we go. Listen close. The Snake River partially forms the border between which two states? Wyoming and Montana, Idaho and Utah, or Oregon and Idaho? Which one? One more time. The Snake River partially forms the border between which two states? Wyoming and Montana, Idaho and Utah, or Oregon and Idaho? If you think you know the answer, pick up the phone and give me a call. First person with the right answer gets that $15 gift certificate. Phone lines are now open.

Deeper Than the Holler, Randy Travis on Your Brand of Country, KRSJ. And congratulations to Philip Fresquez this morning, first caller with the correct answer to our ridiculously random trivia question. Got a $15 gift certificate to Uncle's Fixins on the north side of the VFW. Across from Rotary Park, don't let the parking lot construction come between you and some of the best and freshest foods, desserts, and beverages you've ever had. Just step around it. Uncle's Fixins, always perfecting the art of comfort food. Our question this morning, multiple choice. The Snake River partially forms the border between which two states? Is it Wyoming and Montana, Idaho and Utah, or Oregon and Idaho? Well, the Snake River is part of the western border of Idaho, up against the eastern border of Oregon. So, Oregon and Idaho. Again, congratulations to Philip. We're going to be doing this again tomorrow morning. Be listening for your chance to win. We'll play again. It's ridiculously random trivia right here on Your Brand of Country, KRSJ. Here's Mac Davis.

0: Good morning. Your road report is brought to you by Cal Steel and Sheet Metal, located on Highway 160 just east of Three Springs. Don't shiver through the cold months this year. 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Road work continues on Highway 160 through Pagosa Springs. Just on the east side of Pagosa Springs, there will be lane shifts, a 10-foot width limit, and up to 15-minute delays. Also, night work continues on Highway 160 in Durango near the Colorado 3 intersection. From 7 p.m. to 7 a.m., the right lane will be closed. Reduced speed limits will be in place, and you can expect up to 15-minute delays. Please drive with caution through the work zone, as construction workers will be harder to see at night. There's also two spots of road work happening near Ouray on Highway 550. Just before Ouray and just after Ouray, the right shoulder is closed and you may encounter short delays. Well, drive safe. Have a wonderful week. The aspen leaves are turning gold, and that crisp morning air means winter is just around the corner. Is your furnace ready for the drop in temperature? 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

0: Deanna Jalosi, Homeland Security investigators conducting an early morning raid on Democrat Congresswoman Ilhan Omar's home in Washington, D.C.
1: With sources telling Fox News, the raid focuses on immigration fraud and documents completed by Omar's late father when she was a child. The search also follows public confirmation of an ongoing criminal investigation by White House border czar Tom Homan. Omar has denied allegations of immigration fraud.
0: That's Fox's Jeff Manasso. Ukrainian President Volodymyr Zelensky says Russia is still striking Ukraine's energy facilities despite President Trump's claim of an energy ceasefire.
2: And we didn't attack, but Russia attacked our gas stations, energy infrastructure, and other things.
0: Zelensky on Fox. 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
16: Rocky Mountaineers Network, I'm Teresa Taylor. The Denver Broncos secured a comeback 23-17 division victory over the winless Los Angeles Chargers, scoring 13 unanswered fourth-quarter points to earn their first win at SoFi Stadium since 2023. Looking ahead, the Broncos will aim to build on the momentum when they host the Seattle Seahawks on Thursday. The Castle Rock Town Council voted 6-1 to approve an ordinance banning the sale of kratom set to take effect in November. 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I'm Teresa Taylor.
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0: He thinks he'll keep her, but the jury's still out on that. Mary Chapin Carpenter on Your Brand of Country, 100.5, 1049 KRSJ. It's the morning ride for this Monday. Captain with you till noon, along with JR in the control room. Glad to have you along. We just finished brewing our last pot of coffee for the day. So join us. Pour yourself a cup. Here are the Oak Ridge Boys.
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0: From the National Weather Service, for the rest of the afternoon, sunny skies, highs in the low 70s. Tonight, a 10% chance of showers and thunderstorms after midnight, otherwise partly cloudy with overnight lows in the mid-40s. Tomorrow, there's a 40% chance of showers and thunderstorms building up in the afternoon, otherwise mostly sunny with highs in the upper 60s and low 70s. For Sunday, showers and possibly thunderstorms once again under mostly cloudy skies. Afternoon highs will be in the mid to low 60s. And on Monday, showers likely, possibly thunderstorms before noon with mostly cloudy skies all day and afternoon highs in the mid to low 60s.
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Josh Thompson working hard all week to put some beer on the table. Your brand of country, KRSJ. Good morning. Here's Kathy Mattea. Time passes by. Just like this morning, it's already almost gone.

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Ain't nothing shaking but the leaves on the trees. 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KRSJ. 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We're rolling an extra long set of country. We're keeping it going now with Clint Black. Better Man.

0: Hey friends, I'm Josh Grayson, and when you're in the mood for some good old country music, turn up the volume and leave it right here. I got nothing to lose,
1: yeah. KRSJ.

That's a snowman, Jerry Reed, down on the corner, your brand of country, KRSJ. We're about ready to wrap up 40 minutes of continuous country favorites with this one. From the request line, here's Randy Owen and the boys. Supergroup Alabama, Touch Me When We're Dancing on KRSJ. It's the Morning Ride.

0: ICJ, Papa. House Democratic leaders are criticizing this morning's raid of Ilhan Omar's D.C. home, calling it an abuse of power by the Trump administration.
1: This was a court-authorized search warrant here at the D.C. home of Minnesota Congresswoman Ilhan Omar. No indication that there's any type of search going on at her home in Minnesota. Also no indication that she is here, given the fact that we're a few weeks away from the election and Congress is out of session.
0: Fox's David Spunt near the scene. A change from a U.S. airline.
2: Delta Airlines is delaying the launch of its nonstop flight from Atlanta to Riyadh, Saudi Arabia. It was planned for later this month. It's been rescheduled for March of next year.
0: Fox's Jeannie Gasol. The airport in Saudi Arabia has come under attack from Houthi rebels in Yemen. No meetings for Pope Leo until October 20th. He's having lung surgery tomorrow, says the Vatican. 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
3: 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Just click listen, then swipe right and hear the latest news updates on your time. 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
6: Network. I'm Teresa Taylor. The Denver Broncos scored 13 unanswered fourth quarter points to defeat the winless Los Angeles Chargers 23-17, earning their first division win and first victory at SoFi Stadium since 2023. Next up, the Broncos, who are now 3-2, will return home to face the Seattle Seahawks on Thursday. The Castle Rock Town Council voted 6-1 to approve an ordinance banning the sale of kratom, set to take effect in November. Supporters argue the ban is necessary to protect citizens, particularly children, from the dangers of increasingly prevalent and potent synthetic kratom products. And in response to surging gas prices, Governor Polis has issued an executive order temporarily permitting fuel trucks to carry heavier loads on state highways, pausing enforcement of restrictions on using cheaper red-dyed diesel, and also directing state health officials to request an EPA waiver for summer reformulated gas to help boost supply. I'm Teresa Taylor.
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Sometimes you just gotta have to listen to the call of the wild. 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It's the morning ride. In fact, it's the final hour of the morning ride. Captain with you till noon, along with JR for another, 30 minutes or so before he bails on me. Here's Country Charlie Pride, Burgers and Fries on KRSJ.

0: 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Perfectly.
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1: From the National Weather Service, for the rest of the afternoon, sunny skies, highs in the low 70s. Tonight, a 10% chance of showers and thunderstorms after midnight, otherwise partly cloudy with overnight lows in the mid-40s. Tomorrow, there's a 40% chance of showers and thunderstorms building up in the afternoon, otherwise mostly sunny with highs in the upper 60s and low 70s. For Sunday, showers and possibly thunderstorms once again under mostly cloudy skies. Afternoon highs will be in the mid to low 60s. And on Monday, showers likely, possibly thunderstorms before noon with mostly cloudy skies all day and afternoon highs in the mid to low 60s.
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Yeah, just to say we did. That's Kenny Chesney on Your Brand of Country, 100.5, 104.9 KRSJ, kicking off another long set of continuous country. We'll keep it going on the morning ride now with Earl Thomas Conley. Love Out Loud.

The King, Elvis and Moody Blue on your brand of country, KRSJ. It is 11:35 now, 25 minutes away from lunchtime, 12 o'clock. And there goes JR. He didn't last half an hour. That's all right. He'll be back tomorrow morning with me, 6 a.m. Right now, here's Kenny Rogers. I Prefer the Moonlight. KRSJ.

train whistle there. 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That part. 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That's a bell. That's a yellow-bellied sapsucker. 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What did he do? He said, what?

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1: Today I heard my woman say something I never heard her say before. She just told me she was gonna leave me and that she didn't love me anymore. But I know that the love and kindness and the understanding that she had when I first met her is still there, somewhere. So I'm gonna get down on my knees and I'm gonna say to my baby,

Touch the Hand of the Man. That's Conway on your brand of country, KRSJ. And that'll wrap up the morning ride for this Monday. I'm headed to South Camp. JR and I will be back tomorrow morning, 6 a.m. You bring the coffee, we'll bring the country, and we'll roll out of Tuesday. Looking outside, we've got a lot of clouds. There ain't no blue clear sky that I can see. But that's all right. Get out there and enjoy the day. Look at all you can. This ain't no dress rehearsal.

0: News, I'm Gianna Gelosi. Homeland Security investigators conducting a raid on Democrat Congresswoman Ilhan Omar's home in Washington, D.C.
1: We are told this is a criminal investigation. We don't know the specifics. And this began a little bit after 6 o'clock this morning here. We've seen agents leave with boxes. Does not appear to be any sort of intense raid. No one knocking down doors, no one running in with flashlights or any type of weapons.
0: Fox's David Spunt. Now, Omar, a frequent target of Republicans, posting, "I will not be silenced." Houthi militants are warning airplanes fly in Saudi American airspace after deadly weekend missile attacks on the airport in the Saudi capital of Riyadh.
2: The strikes against the airport and energy infrastructure in the south do raise questions about if the United States could come to the defense of Saudi Arabia and launch a new round of strikes against the Iranian proxy group.
0: That is Fox's Trey Yinks in Tel Aviv. 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
13: Carved jack-o'-lanterns delight Halloween trick-or-treaters, but leaving pumpkins out in yards or porches where wildlife can access them can introduce a different kind of fright to Colorado neighborhoods. During a year in which human-bear conflicts have hit historic levels, Colorado Parks and Wildlife reminds the public that leaving pumpkins out in yards can attract wildlife, including bears, deer, raccoons, and more. Most years, CPW asks the public to be diligent about properly discarding or composting pumpkins following Halloween and to never feed them to wildlife. With the arrival of October and bear incidents continuing across many regions, it is important that pumpkins are not left outside overnight, even before they are carved. The 2026 Special Olympics Colorado Law Enforcement Torch Run Train Pull is coming to the Durango and Silverton Narrow Gauge Railroad on Saturday, October 17th, 10 a.m. until 1 p.m. Gather a team of 10, put your strength to the test by pulling a diesel locomotive 15 feet. For FCB News, I'm Jamie Monticelli.
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0: From the National Weather Service, for the rest of the afternoon, sunny skies, highs in the low 70s. Tonight, a 10% chance of showers and thunderstorms after midnight, otherwise partly cloudy with overnight lows in the mid-40s. Tomorrow, there's a 40% chance of showers and thunderstorms building up in the afternoon, otherwise mostly sunny with highs in the upper 60s and low 70s. For Sunday, showers and possibly thunderstorms once again under mostly cloudy skies. Afternoon highs will be in the mid to low 60s. And on Monday, showers likely, possibly thunderstorms before noon with mostly cloudy skies all day and afternoon highs in the mid to low 60s.
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About that time, my wife walked out, and I could see in her eyes that she had her doubts. But she opened the door and said, "Honey, take me for a spin." 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I could hear everybody laughing for blocks around.

matter, this is the Cottonmouth in the Psychobilly Cadillac, come on. Haul. This is the Cottonmouth, and negatory on the cost of this machine there, Red Rider. You might say I went right up to the factory and picked it up, it's cheaper that way.

0: News, I'm John Saucier. President Trump claimed that Russia and Ukraine agreed to an energy ceasefire that would stop attacks on energy infrastructure, although Ukrainian officials said Russia attacked a power plant hours after the announcement. Ukrainian President Volodymyr Zelensky on Fox says Ukraine supported the agreement and Russia did not.
1: We are ready today for energy ceasefire, as President Trump said, but I'm not sure that Putin is ready.
0: President Trump struck a deal to buy diesel fuel from Russia, a move that drew bipartisan criticism on Capitol Hill. Democratic officials are continuing to call for ICE to be abolished after immigration agents shot a man in New York City last week. Border czar Tom Holman insists to Fox they're just carrying out the will of the American people.
2: ICE is enforcing the laws that Congress wrote and enacted and was signed by a president. If they don't like what ICE is doing, then change the law.
0: New York Governor Kathy Hochul calling for a full investigation. 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
14: Rocky Mountain News Network, I'm Kristen Thoburn. Governor Jared Polis issued an executive order addressing the high cost of gasoline in three different ways. The order directs CDOT to issue permits to allow truckers to carry more fuel on state highways that will allow trucks to bring more fuel to gas stations at a single time. The state will not enforce a ban on diesel fuel on state highways through the end of the year. And finally, they're going to ask for a waiver from the Environmental Protection Agency for reformulation gasoline requirements. If that's approved, it would increase supply and lower the cost of gas during summer months. The city of Castle Rock is banning the sale of kratom entirely. That ban will go into effect in November. The city previously banned the sale of kratom to minors. The Denver Broncos getting a 23-17 win over the winless LA Chargers on Sunday. It was an ugly win, but they moved to 3-2 on the season. I'm Kristen Thoburn.
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4: Jacksonville rushes for Bo play fakes. Now flush, throws the ball, loads it up, middle of the field. 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And that is a first and goal, and that's Jaylen Waddle with a huge catch of 49 yards.
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2: From the National Weather Service, for the rest of the afternoon, sunny skies, highs in the low 70s. Tonight, a 10% chance of showers and thunderstorms after midnight, otherwise partly cloudy with overnight lows in the mid-40s. Tomorrow, there's a 40% chance of showers and thunderstorms building up in the afternoon, otherwise mostly sunny with highs in the upper 60s and low 70s. For Sunday, showers and possibly thunderstorms once again under mostly cloudy skies. Afternoon highs will be in the mid to low 60s. And on Monday, showers likely, possibly thunderstorms before noon with mostly cloudy skies all day and afternoon highs in the mid to low 60s.
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0: Fox News, I'm Tom Graham. Federal investigators have targeted the Washington home of Democrat Congresswoman Ilhan Omar as part of a criminal probe. Fox's David Spunt is in D.C.
1: The specifics a little bit unclear, but I will note that the search warrant today was led by Homeland Security Investigations, not the FBI. Omar out with the following statement to the public on social media, quote, I'm okay, make no mistake. This is an attempt to target political enemies and weaponize federal law enforcement.
0: Her fellow Democrats are condemning the criminal probe. The Vatican says Pope Leo has been admitted to or will be admitted to the hospital Tuesday. He's scheduled to have an operation on his lungs.
2: This is the first major health issue for the 71-year-old Leo since he became Pope 17 months ago. He will undergo the surgery to remove the nodule on his lung at Gemelli Hospital in Rome, where all popes are treated.
0: Fox's Lauren Green, America's listening to Fox News.
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6: Rocky Mountain News Network, I'm Teresa Taylor. The Denver Broncos secured a comeback 23-17 division victory over the winless Los Angeles Chargers, scoring 13 unanswered fourth-quarter points to earn their first win at SoFi Stadium since 2023. Looking ahead, the Broncos will aim to build on the momentum when they host the Seattle Seahawks on Thursday. The Castle Rock Town Council voted 6-1 to approve an ordinance banning the sale of kratom set to take effect in November. Supporters, including council members and local residents, argue the ban is necessary to protect citizens, especially children, from the dangers of increasingly prevalent and potent synthetic kratom products. To assist with a recovery from Hurricane Isaias along the Gulf Coast, the American Red Cross of Colorado has deployed volunteers to join hundreds of responders nationwide. Coloradans looking to support these relief efforts can contribute through financial donations, volunteer service, or blood donations. I'm Teresa Taylor.
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2: 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From the National Weather Service, for the rest of the afternoon, sunny skies, highs in the low 70s. Tonight, a 10% chance of showers and thunderstorms after midnight, otherwise partly cloudy with overnight lows in the mid-40s. Tomorrow, there's a 40% chance of showers and thunderstorms building up in the afternoon, otherwise mostly sunny with highs in the upper 60s and low 70s. For Sunday, showers and possibly thunderstorms once again under mostly cloudy skies. Afternoon highs will be in the mid to low 60s. And on Monday, showers likely, possibly thunderstorms before noon with mostly cloudy skies all day and afternoon highs in the mid to low 60s.
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awful sick. The man looked up at me and said, "Mox Nix," which means that he was not overly concerned with my health.

Army has a new policy. If you can't move it, paint it. If it has a switchblade knife, salute it. Not necessarily an incident one would want to write mother about.

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0: News. I'm John Saucier. Federal agents searching the Washington home of Minnesota Democratic Representative Ilhan Omar Monday as part of what officials say was a criminal investigation. The congresswoman's neighbor, Shannon Jackson, questioning why this raid was necessary.
1: A criminal are the people running around hijacking and killing people and stealing their cars and marking up cars and scratching them and stuff. Not someone that's quietly in their home like this unless she's a threat because she acts like she's doing something.
0: Democrats have condemned the search as politically motivated. Recovery efforts continue in Florida after Hurricane Isaias made landfall on the Gulf Coast over the weekend. Florida Governor Ron DeSantis says crews are making progress in restoring the power.
2: As of 12 o'clock central, more than 70% of the accounts have been restored for power.
0: It was the first hurricane of the Atlantic season with five deaths across multiple states. 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
6: Network. I'm Teresa Taylor. The Denver Broncos scored 13 unanswered fourth quarter points to defeat the winless Los Angeles Chargers 23-17, earning their first division win and first victory at SoFi Stadium since 2023. Next up, the Broncos, who are now 3-2, will return home to face the Seattle Seahawks on Thursday. The Castle Rock Town Council voted 6-1 to approve an ordinance banning the sale of kratom set to take effect in November. Supporters argue the ban is necessary to protect citizens, particularly children, from the dangers of increasingly prevalent and potent synthetic kratom products. And in response to surging gas prices, Governor Polis has issued an executive order temporarily permitting fuel trucks to carry heavier loads on state highways, pausing enforcement of restrictions on using cheaper red-dyed diesel, and also directing state health officials to request an EPA waiver for summer reformulated gas to help boost supply. I'm Teresa Taylor.
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0: clouds building up in the afternoon. Otherwise, mostly sunny with highs in the upper 60s and low 70s. For Sunday, showers and possibly thunderstorms once again. Under mostly cloudy skies, afternoon highs will be in the mid to low 60s. And on Monday, showers likely, possibly thunderstorms before noon with mostly cloudy skies all day and afternoon highs in the mid to low 60s.
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0: Fox News, I'm Tom Graham. Saudi Arabia is investigating how its air defenses failed to intercept missiles fired by Iranian-backed Houthi rebels targeting the Riyadh airport. Houthi rebels are threatening more attacks.
1: Houthi rebels are now issuing a direct warning to foreign airlines against using Saudi airspace or airports inside the kingdom. The warning comes after 13 people were killed and more than 300 injured when the Houthis launched a missile attack against a Saudi airport on Saturday.
0: Fox's Trey Yanks there. Actress Selma Blair is facing charges. She was arrested and taken to the hospital after being pulled off a Delta flight to New York City.
2: She reportedly attacked a flight attendant, not just one, but two, on a Delta flight from L.A. headed to New York's JFK airport. So a Delta pilot called in to make sure there was medical staff waiting as people were injured.
0: Fox's Alexis McAdams. 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
9: Ridership on the city's bus system grew by 6.4% through August compared with the same period last year. Durango Transit projects more than a half million rides by the end of the year. Transportation Director Sarah Hill told councilors at the October Council study session there were about 341,000 rides through August, about 20,500 more than in 2025. She said every route across the system has increased ridership compared to last year. August ridership alone reached 50,000 trips. In the recent rider survey, 64% of riders identified as transit dependent, 57% ride daily, and a significant portion of riders come from lower income households. Rider satisfaction remains high with an 8.68 out of 10 ratings. The La Plata Board of County Commissioners has its weekly work session today. That is at 12:30 p.m. The board will meet with county leadership. For FCB News, I'm Jamie Monticelli.
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7: From the National Weather Service, for the rest of the afternoon, sunny skies, highs in the low 70s. Tonight, a 10% chance of showers and thunderstorms after midnight, otherwise partly cloudy with overnight lows in the mid-40s. Tomorrow, there's a 40% chance of showers and thunderstorms building up in the afternoon, otherwise mostly sunny with highs in the upper 60s and low 70s. For Sunday, showers and possibly thunderstorms once again under mostly cloudy skies. Afternoon highs will be in the mid to low 60s. And on Monday, showers likely, possibly thunderstorms before noon with mostly cloudy skies all day and afternoon highs in the mid to low 60s.

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4: Where winning is everything. Go Broncos.
5: Knicks faces four-man pressure, looks left, throws a ball that is caught by Waddle. Waddle to the goal line, touchdown Denver. Jack Jones, the corner, didn't even get a hand on Waddle after the catch. He just spun inside and walked into the end zone, and now the two-point try.
6: Dave Logan's call of Jalen Waddle's first touchdown as a Bronco. The two-point conversion would be good to cut the 49ers' lead to 17-14 with 4 minutes left in the fourth, but a George Kittle 56-yard touchdown just 2 minutes later would just about seal the deal as the Broncos fall 24-14 and now sit at 2-2. In addition to the loss, injuries to key Broncos players, notably both PS2 and Pat Bryant, left the game with ankle injuries. MRIs to come, but multiple reports suggest there's hope that major injury was avoided. Broncos visit the Chargers on Sunday. 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I'm Anthony Rodriguez.
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0: News. I'm John Saucier. President Trump continuing to defend his plan to buy diesel fuel from Russia and criticize Ukrainian President Volodymyr Zelensky. The president again claiming a peace deal is coming soon, but says Russia is not to blame for the delay.
1: They're going to make a deal. I think actually Putin wants to make a deal more than Zelensky.
0: There's some New York Democrats calling for Mayor Zoran Mamdani to make changes to the NYPD unless the department cuts ties with ICE. This after a shooting of an alleged illegal migrant who reportedly tried to flee arrest. Republican Attorney General candidate for New York, Sarithra Komandereddy, joining on Fox, saying the violence will stop when law enforcement stops releasing criminals back into society.
2: The way we used to do this was very simple. If a violent criminal is in NYPD custody, they've committed a state crime, and they're here illegally, and they're getting released, they would be handed over to federal officials at the jailhouse door.
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16: Carved jack-o'-lanterns delight Halloween trick-or-treaters, but leaving pumpkins out in yards or porches where wildlife can access them can introduce a different kind of fright to Colorado neighborhoods. During a year in which human-bear conflicts have hit historic levels, Colorado Parks and Wildlife reminds the public that leaving pumpkins out in yards can attract wildlife, including bears, deer, raccoons, and more. Most years, CPW asks the public to be diligent about properly discarding or composting pumpkins following Halloween and to never feed them to wildlife. With the arrival of October and bear incidents continuing across many regions, it is important that pumpkins are not left outside overnight, even before they are carved. The 2026 Special Olympics Colorado Law Enforcement Torch Run Train Pull is coming to the Durango and Silverton Narrow Gauge Railroad on Saturday, October 17th, 10 a.m. until 1 p.m. Gather a team of 10, put your strength to the test by pulling a diesel locomotive 15 feet. For FCB News, I'm Jamie Monticelli.
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0: in the time it takes for this red light to turn green, we'll be back into another long set of your country favorites. 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
5: From the National Weather Service, we have a 60% chance of showers and thunderstorms throughout the evening and into the early hours of tomorrow morning. Under mostly cloudy skies, lows will drop into the mid-40s. Tomorrow, breezy with showers and possibly a thunderstorm throughout the Four Corners. Highs will be in the mid-50s. Winds could gust as high as 25 miles an hour. Wednesday, rain likely, possibly even mixed with snow showers before noon, changing to all rain showers. With partly cloudy skies, highs will peak in the mid to upper 50s. Thursday and Friday, sunny skies with afternoon highs right around 60.
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7: 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All right, boy. 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
6: 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I'm Attorney General Phil Weiser. I helped stop the Kroger-Albertsons mega merger that would have raised grocery prices. 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
1: What's up with that daggum wheelchair back there? 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

0: Fox News, I'm Tom Rigotti. Democratic Congresswoman Ilhan Omar is under investigation by federal law enforcement. Fox's David Spunt reports.
1: Homeland Security investigations led the pre-dawn search of Omar's Washington, D.C. home, which indicates that immigration may be part of the equation in this probe. Agents removed multiple boxes, were told her Minnesota residence was not raided today.
0: Omar says President Trump has been targeting her for political retribution for 10 years. Fighting between Russia and Ukraine continues after President Trump brokered an energy ceasefire.
2: Russia again struck Ukraine's energy infrastructure. President Zelensky told Fox there is no indication Putin is willing to stop. The Pentagon is reportedly threatening to cut off intelligence sharing and block weapon sales to pressure Zelensky.
0: That's Fox's Jennifer Griffin in Washington. 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
7: Rocky Mountain News Network, I'm Teresa Taylor. Highlighting a thrilling fourth quarter comeback, the Denver Broncos scored 13 straight points to secure a 23-17 division win over the winless Los Angeles Chargers. Up next, Denver hosts the Seattle Seahawks on a short turnaround this Thursday. Flu cases are on the rise in Colorado. COVID-19 levels are also increasing in wastewater across nearly all tracking utilities. Infectious disease experts strongly advise Coloradans to get vaccinated now against flu, COVID-19, and RSV to ensure full protection before peak season. And the Colorado State Patrol is seeking witnesses to help investigate a potential hit-and-run crash that occurred Friday night along Highway 94 near Schriever Space Force Base. Around 8:30 p.m., a patrolling trooper discovered a severely injured man walking in the road, but no vehicles were present. Anyone with relevant information is asked to contact the Colorado State Patrol. I'm Teresa Taylor.
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